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million listeners, the light walkers, the heart beaters, and so many more listeners. Sounds of old school, traditional, quartet, contemporary, gospel, rap, and instrumental gospel music. 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

0: 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We are here for all of you. 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I encourage you to join Coca Nation. 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

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Prenuvo's whole-body MRI may help close that

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How many of y'all are willing to be used by God? If I were you tonight, I'm telling you, here am I, Lord, willing to be used by you.

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2: So that's why, you know, we need to be ready. Yes, when you're ready, you are always on the edge of your seat. I was preaching last week and on the second row of the church where I preached on Stonewall. There was a young man that was sitting and he sat on the edge of his seat. The whole service. I'm talking about he looked to be in his teens and he was just ready, and every time I would say something he would slide closer. Amen. That's when you want something from God. That's when you're expecting something from the Lord. In Psalms 103, and I'm going to read verse number 1-5, it says, "Bless the Lord, O my soul, and all that is within me, bless his holy name. Bless the Lord, O my soul, and forget not all his benefits, who forgiveth all thine iniquities, who healeth all thy diseases, who redeemeth thy life from destruction, who crowneth thee with loving kindness and tender mercies, who satisfieth thy mouth with good things, so that thy youth is renewed like the eagles." I want to talk from this thought: to have some of it is to have all of it. Yes, to have some of it is to have all of it. Tell somebody, you don't need to see it to shout about it. Hallelujah. One of the most disappointing things which I have ever encountered is to go to the store and see something on display and then grab one of the boxes and take it home to try to put it together, only to find out all of the parts are not in the box. Amen. I have part A, part B, and part C. I have the hex-headed screws which go into the metal dials and locks, amen, but where are the wooden pegs? It's disappointing to see something and to grab a box and go home and find out that all the parts are not in the box. I want to tell you that God has given us the totality of everything he said in his word. He has given it unto us who believe. The Bible says that he has given to all of us, every man, the measure of faith. And if we walk with Christ long enough, we come to discover that none of us are halfway put together. Yes, and I know some of you believe that you just have half of what God said, but nobody is halfway put together. God has given unto us all things that pertains to life and godliness. When I think about Pentecost and the disciples, when we think about the fact that they walked with Jesus, walked with him, saw him do miracles, but then to see Pentecost and the disciples are in the upper room with Jesus, we have to examine that, yes, with Jesus on their mind. When they were in the upper room having communion, Jesus was there. But then when you think of Pentecost, Jesus is not there. He's gone into heaven. But if he's doing this by seniority, then the disciples would have been slighted, because to walk with Christ for 3 years and then the Holy Ghost came and people who had never walked with Christ got the same Holy Ghost they got, I think they would feel some kind of way. Yes, to think about it, that if he's doing it by seniority, if they have something

Corinthians don't have. Well, why did they get the Holy Ghost the same day they got the Holy Ghost? So he's not giving, watch this, you something and me something, and then excluding everybody else who is expecting to get something from him. So if I come to church and I come filled with the Holy Ghost with expectation and sit beside you and you act like you don't want what the Lord is passing out, yes, it's not because he's not passing it out. It's because you don't want it. And so Jesus gives a parable in Matthew 20 of a man who hired workers for a penny. Yes, the scripture says he hired them some in the morning, some in the noon, Tony, and then some in the evening. But when evening came, it was time to pay everybody. And when it came time to pay everybody, he started passing out pennies. But those in the morning got mad. Yes, that they had started working in the morning. And here, I only get a penny. And the man says, what I have is mine. I have not done you wrong. I gave you what I promised to give you. And you sitting in this church and you don't have it today, it's because you don't want it. Because everything God has promised us, he's passing out to us. Yes, and so I don't wait for folk to shout to get my shout in. I don't wait for other folk to clap to start clapping. I don't wait for other folk to say amen to start saying amen. I open my mouth and give God the glory. Why? Because he's passing out miracles. I'm not going to be long today, but I want you to understand this is to have some of this, is to have all of this. Yes, yes, if you have part of it, you got all of it, because if you start clapping, you'll start testifying. If you start testifying, you'll start shouting. If you start shouting, you'll start praising God, because one part of this takes you into the next part of this. Can I preach it today? And so there's some things that if you don't know how to crack the code of release, you will throw it away prematurely. And I remember when we were children, amen, my mother, she would buy what we call nickel toes. But, you know, the modern day name for them are Brazilian nuts. Yes, but we call them nickel toes. And yes, and we did all we could to crack them, to get into them. And sometimes we would throw them away, and mother would say, why did you throw away that part? Yes, and she would take the nutcrackers and she would crack them, and we would sit at her feet and she would pass them out to us. There's some things that if you don't know how to crack it, you will throw it away prematurely. Yes, you got to crack the code. There is a blessing with your name on it, but you have to crack the code. You can't sit around and pout about it. You got to shout about it. I'm going to preach it. Yes, I am. Yes, yes. And some of you in here, it seems hard to crack it, but you only get the blessing if you know that there is a blessing right there. And Jesus talks of a persistent woman. You read it in Luke number 18, where he says that there was, an unjust judge who feared not man, and he didn't fear God. But there was a persistent woman, that came to him and said, avenge me of mine adversary. And he would not for a while, but she kept on coming. Yes, yes. He was not scared of man. He was not scared of God. But this persistent woman kept showing up. And finally he says, give that woman what she wants. Why? Because her persistent coming wearies me. In other words, I'm tired of her knocking on my door.
door. I'm tired of every time I look out the window, there she is. Give that woman what she wants. And I come to tell you that you got to keep showing up if you want it. Yes, and you got to make some noise when you show up. And then you got to be determined that you're not going to look over me. I wish I had 10 people have been here that say, I'm going to stay in the Lord's face. Why? Because every time I go through something and he bring me out of it, I put that in my bag. Every time he heals me, every time he touches me and delivers me, I stick that in my bag. And if he did all of that, I can pull something out the bag and say, Lord, you had power to do this. And since you had power to do this, why don't you do this for me? My God, I'm not going to sing it, but I feel it in my leg. Lord, do it for me. Yes, do it for me. Don't leave me out. Yes, it's not my mother, it's not my father, not my sister, but it's me, oh Lord, standing in the need of prayer. I wish I had somebody here that's not ashamed and say, I'm not selfish. I just need the Lord to move on my behalf. I'm not selfish. I need God to fix my situation. God. Yes, Jesus says, hear what the unjust judge says. And the Bible says, he says, and shall not God avenge his own elect that crieth unto him both day and night? Faith keeps us coming to God. Yes. Yes, not only coming to God, but faith keeps us praising God. Theologians say that Psalms 103 is the greatest, of this Hebrew hymn book. Yes, because it denotes that David is giving his whole self unto the Lord. Yes, it's the greatest because David is giving his whole self unto the Lord. Bless the Lord, O my soul, and all that is within me. Bless his holy name. To get any of God, you have to give all of you. Can I preach this? Yes, to get any of God, you have to give all of you. You cannot keep back anything in secret compartments. And you know how it is. Some stuff we bring to the altar and some stuff we stick in our back pocket so we'll still have it when we go out the door. But to get any of God, yes, you have to give all of you. To become saved, he has all of you. To backslide and still feel him tugging on your heart says he still has all of you. Like it or not, his mentality is, if you didn't want me to have all of you, you should have never gave me any of you. Because once you give God all of you, he has permission to step in and do what he wants to do with you any and every time. Yes, I'm going to get in your business. Amen. Just don't duck. They won't know it's you. Yes, how many times you were in places where you had no business and the Holy Ghost showed up at the party and began to talk to you over the music. Yes, you were all right when you pulled out the driveway, but down the street around the corner, your boyfriend said, why are you acting funny now? Yes, you were all up around my neck yesterday, but now you hugging the door today. The Lord has a way to come in places you don't want him in and say things to you when he is talking to you. You want him to shut his mouth. Lord, don't talk right here, but when you come to Jesus, he has all of you. Amen. I don't know about you, but I shout that God has all of me. I shout that he messed up some plans when I had it perfectly planned. I shout that he got in some people that was no good for me. And then they didn't want to talk to me no more. I shout because the messy folk at church don't sit in my section no more. Because I shouted too long the last time. Why? Because God is watching out for me. And he has all
all of me. And anytime he has all of you, he does what he want to do when he want to do it. My God. And that's why those of you who have loved ones who were once saved and backslidden, you ought to just still shout that God has delivered. Why? Because I don't care where they are this morning, the Lord is talking to them. Yes, I don't care what they're doing this morning, the Lord is speaking to them. Yes. And you don't buy dope that good that God can't step in and talk to you over the high that you are in. You don't buy whiskey that strong that

I stood it up. I wish I had a real believer up in here. So he'll do it every time because he has plans for my life. I'm preaching better than you're saying amen. Yes, I mentioned that Satan wants to do something to us on Wednesday night that we will never forget. I said that when I was teaching. But even though he wants to do something to us that we will never forget, what we don't understand is God has already done something for us that we will never forget. Yes, and Satan is frustrating himself, trying his best to cause us to forget what God has said. But the psalmist says today, bless the Lord, O my soul, and forget not all his benefits. Mm-hmm. Satan will put you to work, but he don't have no benefits. Oh my God. But when you work for the Lord, God has benefits. Yes, the devil wants you to work for him, but he don't have no benefits. He want to pay you day to day, but God want to put you on salary. Yes, God want to do something for you that when you think about what he's done, you begin to give him praise on credit. God, you don't have to give me another one of these. I'm going to praise you for the one you just gave me. And some of you, if the Lord was to stop blessing you today and gave you nothing else, he has given you so much you ought to shout the rest of your life. Who you think you are that God got to give you something else when he gave you everything you had? Sitting up in church like he's never done anything for you. Honey, you were on all kind of medications. Yes, you could even find room for your lipstick on your vanity because you had so much medicine on top of it. But when God got through, yes, he had delivered you from every antidepressant. And now you sit in church with your mouth tight, the devil is a liar. I got enough to praise him for if he stopped doing stuff for me today. I can look at all the shoes that I got all over the house, clothes in four closets. Can I preach this? Few nickels in my pocket, but most of all, I got good sense. Is there anybody up in here that can shout you got good sense? Been through enough stuff to be classified crazy, but you got good sense. My God, I'm preaching too hard right through you. But what you must understand is, he says, bless the Lord, O my soul, and forget not all his benefits. While studying this little message, the Lord allowed me to run across this word as sashimi, and it is Japanese, and it means the main ingredient. Yes, sashimi, which means that there is one thing that makes all the other things stick together. Now I'm a pretty good cook. Now, yes, I'm a pretty good cook, but the other week I had cooked some green peas and some neck bone and made some cornbread, Sister Brenda, and I was sitting there and I crumbled my cornbread in the peas and I bit into it, but the cornbread was mush. Yes, now it baked pretty, sat on the plate pretty, but when I put it in the peas, it turned into mush. And I said, what's wrong with this cornbread? And I pondered that thing all day, yes. And yes, the next morning I was sitting there tying my shoes and I said, I forgot to put the eggs in it. I forgot to put the eggs in it. Yes, watch it. And without the

0: and stick together. Yes, sashimi means that there is a main ingredient that's holding you together. Yes, if you take away that main ingredient, you would fall apart in this church right now. Yes, if God was to take the main ingredient from you, you'd be crazy. Yes, trying to put your shoes on, but they'd be on top of your head. If God was to take away the main ingredient, you would not even know your name. But because of sashimi, amen, the main ingredient, you may forget some stuff, but you never forget God. Why? Because God is the main ingredient. I wish I had four people through here to say, I got the main thing, honey. Yes, I may not have none of that and none of this and none of that, but I got the main ingredient. I got God. And if God be for me, who can be against me? Can I talk about it? Some of you single women, don't get jealous because she got a man. You got the man. I'm going to leave all that alone. Amen. So when we note and we look, God is holding it together. He's keeping us. And yes, I talked about some time ago a young boy who had a busy father who always wanted to make sure that he had something in his hand because he was always busy. Yes, and so he says, well, I give him this puzzle to work on and he won't be in my face. So the little boy has the puzzle and he puts it together real quickly and come back. He said, Daddy, I put it together. Yes, it was a puzzle of the world. And the father says to him, how did you put it together so fast? He says, well, on the other side of it, there is a picture of Jesus. And when I put Jesus together and put him in his place, the world just fell in place. And I come to tell you, if you put Jesus in the right place, everything else don't fit in the right place. Well, I got him in the right place, honey. Yes, some folk may walk off, some people may walk in, but I got Jesus in the right place. Yes, and so when I look at this psalm, it implies something to us that's very, very deeply. Yes, yes, yes, yes, hidden in this particular scripture. And I need to tell you, some of you in here, you say this, and the phrase that you say, you make me sick. See, people, you make me sick. That phrase is truer than you believe. When you see people and they come in, you did ruin your whole day. She just make me sick. And you keep saying that. And you say that because you won't forgive them. But I need to tell you, stress gives sickness an open highway in your body to do whatever it wants to do. And so when you see people and you just get all upset and you just go to pieces, she make me sick. That's truer than what you believe. And the reason I look like I look this morning is because I've learned to let messy people be messy people. Yes, I've learned to let hateful people be hateful people by themselves. You need to forgive because when you forgive, you live. Well, I ain't get too many people happy on that. Yes, why? Because you want to be upset with people. You want to feel like you feel. But I come to tell you, when you forgive, you live. Yes. Yes, verse number 4 says, he redeemeth my life from destruction. He crowneth me with loving kindness and tender mercies. But above that, you must understand, he says that he forgives all of mine iniquities. I get the blessing after forgiveness. Yes, I walk in totality of what he has for me after I've been forgiven. Can I talk about this? Yes, and you need to get to that place that you just let it go. Yes, yes, I'm not mad about it. I'm not upset about it. Amen. You said what you said. I forgave you and I'm moving on. most of you, the problem is you got those little bitty haters that hang around you, that keep you mad at people or try to keep you mad at people that you have forgiven. I'm helping somebody up in here. Let it go. Somebody say, let it go. Let it go. God been so good to you. Watch it. Yes, he's been too good for you and too good to you than you to hold on to something with people who have long ago been out of your life. Let it go. Yes, I'm not just saved, Urban, but I'm saved and filled with the Holy Ghost. I'm not just filled, I'm sealed. I'm not just saved, filled, and sealed, but I'm saved, filled, sealed, and healed. Yes, and because I am healed, I walk in my deliverance and in my wholeness. Can I preach all of this? I'm healed by the wounds in his side. Oh, my God. And when you think about that, you have to conclude that God doesn't just want you to have some of it. He wants you to have all of it. And so now, amen, the reason he wants me to have all of it is because Jesus paid for me to have all of it. It's in the covenant because it was in the cup. Jesus wanted the cup to pass, and because the cup wouldn't pass, he had to drink of the cup. He says, nevertheless, not my will, but thy will be done. Deliverance, breakthrough, and healing is paid for. I want you to catch this. And because it's paid for, you should not leave it on the table. Yes, he paid for me to be delivered. He paid for me to be healed. He paid for me to have a breakthrough. So God's gift in Christ Jesus to each of us says he wanted us to have it all. God, not some, but all. And when I come to him, I pray like he want me to have it. When I'm going through something, I don't quit praising until I know he's heard my prayers. And that's why you need to learn to do it by yourself. And when you learn to do it by yourself, you come in the presence of other people with what God has said about you on your mind. I'm preaching this thing today. So when I looked like I was going down for the last time, he looked at me and said, not this time. Now there is a part of us, and there's a part of you and I, that people cannot see. Yes, there's a part of your story that don't nobody know but you, and you keep hiding it behind you. But that part that you can see holds what you can't see. Yes, I can see some things, but there's some things that I cannot see. And I must take what I can see and call what I can't see to come into manifestation. And that's why it's important to speak some stuff before you see some stuff. Yes, you're not crazy. You are in expectation. Yes, I'm not going out of my mind. I'm stepping in to manifestation. Now I was studying this, and I came across this piece. James Longman, who is a journalist for ABC World News, he suffers from depression. And Longman wrote this book, The Inherited Mind.
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1: You with me, babe? Nobody. The spirit. I mean, you don't have no more pity on him. You don't. I mean, you don't anything. The spirit, and you will carry that spirit. And the pitiful thing about it, I'm teaching this where you can understand it in the country, in the field, or in the city. Okay. The thing about it is, beloved, instead of getting delivered by the power of God, we cover it up with a false praise, with a false peace, with a false understanding. And what we do, we take it into the next relationship that we have, and we intoxicate that relationship because of what we did over here, because we didn't take it to God and let God deliver us. So your wife comes in the picture dealing with you and don't know why you doing, why you. Because you never allowed yourself to forgive and commit that thing unto the Lord. And that's why when you see her with another man 10 years later, she ain't no good. Evidently, she good to him. They eat eggs every day, spoil a girl. Fried eggs, boiled eggs, baked eggs, every day. Because you're holding that. You're robbing yourself of the joy and the peace of the Lord. And even as I teach this by the Holy Spirit, you know what? I'm just a delivery boy. That's all my son down there, Marcus, is. He works for the post office. You can't go out there and jump on Mark because he bring you a don, whatever that is. Electric bill, $200. You going to jump on the delivery boy? You can't do that. He didn't send the bill. He's just a delivery person. Am I teaching right? And see, a lot of things, the reason we are having problems and marriages have broken up and relationship and friendship, and you ain't coming to the family reunion. I ain't going to no family reunion. I remember 25 years ago, they didn't put my name on the program when great, great, great, great, great, great, great, great, great, great, great, great, great, great, great, great, great, great, great, the rep should be here after a while. And you still holding on to that stuff. Look at somebody and say, let it go. Hey, look at Dr. Pettiscore like this. If I wear a size 8 and you wear, let me find somebody, and you wear a size 8 shoe, and I went to the store and, hey, they was on sale. And red bottoms. Got them. For just, hey, $20. I'm going to wear that shoe. I'm going to wear that shoe. And when I sit down, I'm going to prop my feet up so folks can see the red dot. Look at somebody said, you coming back to church here? I got on the red bottom shoe. Come on. And then I come to church and they have to help me. They think I'm shouting, but my feet hurt. Because I just can't, whatever. So I decide I'm a real good person, sweetheart, and my sister in the Lord. Girl, what size shoe you wear? I wear 8. Girl, I got some shoes I'm going to give you. No, what kind of shoes you going to give me? I'm going to give you some red bottom shoes. No, you ain't. Yes, I am. I'm going to give you some red bottom shoes. Now, if I wear 8 and she wear 8, if that 8 hurt my foot, what make me think it's not going to hurt her foot? So why am I mad with her when she comes stepping out in her red bottom shoes and everybody bragging on her? I'm mad with her. Everybody bragging on her. Them shoes, how they look on their foot. I know they hurt. I know. Oh, yeah, your corns are saying, come by here, love. See, the thing about it is I've been preaching for over 50 years, so if I haven't preached a message to deliver you.

Amen. You'll get delivered before Jesus comes. So I'm saving myself. Beloved of God, is it a possibility we are holding on to stuff that God has told us to cast all your care upon me? For I care for you. I saw what they done you. I saw what you went through. I was touched by the feelings of your infirmities. I'm talking Bible. So God knows you. So why are you trying to hold on to all of that toxin when God is saying, let it go? God is saying, don't hold on to it no more. Let it go. Don't bring it up no more. Amen. Don't bring it up anymore. Forgiveness. Forgiving others is a command from God. It is the proper response to the forgiveness he has granted us. Unforgiveness block blessing and create a wall between us and God. Holding on to anger harms our spiritual health. Holding on to anger. Matthew chapter 18, verse 21 through 35. I want you to get this. I'm running with it. Verse 21. Then came Peter to him and said, Lord, how often shall my brother sin against me and I forgive him? Till seven times? Jesus said unto him, I say unto thee, until seven times, but until 70 times seven. Now, he ain't talking about count all the people that did you wrong and forgive them. He talking about the same person that keep doing the same thing. Wow. Yeah. All right? Therefore is the kingdom of heaven likened unto a king, a certain king, which would take account of his servant. And when he had begun to reckon, he was bought unto him, which owed him 10,000 talents. But for as much as he had not to pay, his Lord commanded him to be sold, and his wife and his children and all that he had, and payment was to be made. The servant therefore fell down and worshiped him, saying, Lord, have patience with me, and I will pay thee all. Then the Lord of that servant was moved with compassion and loosed him and forgave him the debt. I'm in Matthew chapter 18, verse 28. But the same servant went out and found one of his fellow servants, which owed him 100 pence, and he laid hands on him and took him by the throat, saying, pay me that thou owest. And his fellow servant fell down at his feet and besought him, saying, have patience with me, and I will pay thee all. And he would not, but went and cast him into prison till he should be paid the debt. So when his fellow servant saw what he had done, they were very sorry and came and told it unto the Lord concerning what he had done. Then the Lord said, after that manner they called him, said unto him, O thou wicked servant, I forgave thee all that debt. And because thou desirest me, shouldest not thou also have had compassion on the fellow servant, even as I had pity on thee? And his Lord was wroth, angry, and delivered him unto the tormentors, till he would pay all that was due unto him. So likewise shall my heavenly Father do also unto thee, if he from your heart forgive not every one his brother his trespasses. Yes, yes, yes. Look at your neighbor and say, it's worth letting go. It ain't worth holding on to. It's worth letting go. Let me hurry so I can finish with this. The toxicness, I'm going to say it like that, or forgiveness. A lack of control when people do not meet our expectation. We can become oppressed and possessed and angry with trying to fix them or thinking about ways the person should change, and failure leads to bitterness.

Pastor, you mean people can preach to congregations and have anger, bitterness, resentment, and unforgiveness? Forgiveness is the link. According to John Hopkins, from unforgiveness, it causes heart disease, high blood pressure, lower immune system response, other health issues, and distress that can take away all your joy and your peace. Talking about the spirit, look at somebody and say, it's not worth holding on to. The key action of forgiving others, acceptance. Make a list of the person or the people that hurt you. Write what you need or expect from that person. Ask God to help you. You're judging that person by yourself. You're asking God to do something to them because of what they did to you. And the same blood that Jesus shed to save you was the same blood he shed to save them. The spirit of bitterness comes from refusing to forgive. Don't raise your hand. Have you ever met some folks that are just downright bitter? They're angry. They don't know how to speak. They don't know how to talk to you. And whatever, whatever. I don't feel well. Well, just say, you know what? I'm not feeling my very best today. I'm not feeling well today. It's not their fault. You came home with the argument. You didn't tell the folk off on your job. The ones that cussed you out and talked about you. You bottled it all up. Brought it home with you. So you could throw it off on your family. Which is your responsibility and your accountability. Your home is only going to be an example of you. Do you get this? Come on. You walk in my house and there's stuff all over the floor and dishes ain't never been washed and this ain't that. Ain't no sense in you getting mad with Pharaoh. He's a dog that live outside. Come on. We are blaming people. We are blaming and we're holding it. A wrong done to you, it shows you are holding on to unforgiveness. When you keep bringing up, if you say, I forgive, thank you, Lord. If you say, I forgive you for what you've done, I don't care what happened, you're not supposed to bring that up again. Okay. Glad I'm sitting up here so I don't have to chunk you back down there. Not throw, chunk. I don't want real country. Amen? Holding on to it. I'll take it to my grave. I'll never forget when they invited everybody to the dinner and they didn't even call me. I'll never forget that. I remember when they walked in the room and said, hey, Johnny Mae, hey, Johnny Sue, hey, Johnny Jane. And they know my name is Johnny Ruby. And they ain't said a word, just like I wasn't standing there. Why did you say good morning, good evening? Remember Dr. Pettiscone said, that is not necessary for a response. You're making a statement, all right? We chose to hold on to hurt. It edifies the flesh. It brings bitterness within the soul. It refuses to get us to forgive the wrong that was done to us. So we as weepers, we become weepers, always complaining. And you can tell when people have been hurt a lot, you know. And I'm not saying when you get hurt you can't talk to nobody, whatever. But see what I've learned to do, and I am not crazy. I got all 4.5 of myself. The other one I gave to the Lord. Okay, the point is this, beloved of God. You want peace? It is not your spouse, your mother, your father, your sister, your brother, your co-worker, your manager, supervisor, the president of the United States to help to give you peace. Your peace comes from
God. That's why he's called the Prince of Peace. Your peace comes from God. If I can walk in the room and it changed the atmosphere that caused you to get angry and offended, I just control you without opening my mouth. You shouldn't allow nobody to have that seat in your life where they control your thinking and your feeling. Because you know what they're going to do? They're going to give you what they got. Because they're not satisfied with it themselves. Oh, this is good teaching. This is good teaching. See, I'm not saying you change people. Change you. You know how your daddy is. He's a workaholic. You're just a worker. He look for stuff to do. You look for stuff not to do. Thought I'd throw that in. How many of y'all raise your hand and say, Bishop, I know what you mean. Yeah, you seen them? Didn't you see that stuff on the floor? Yeah, I'm gonna get to it. You know. Look, when you've been around people, you know exactly what ticks your wife off. Amen. So, don't come dressed like Snoopy hollering bow wow. If you don't want to say, shut up, Snoopy. You don't do that. I'm talking about keeping your peace and your sanity. See, there are too many people being put on different medication to try to bring peace that only come from this word. Did you hear what I'm saying? No. Your wife is not your peace. Your husband is not your peace. Your peace is what God gives you through your relationship and your fellowship with him that causes you as a believer to have confidence that regardless of what you go through, God is there with you and he'll never leave you nor forsake you. Be with you always, even to the end of the age. That's peace to me. That's peace. Are you getting this? Praise the name of the Lord. I'm talking about the spirit of forgiveness. We said in the Our Father prayer, for those of you that still use it, Matthew 6:12, it said, and forgive us our debts as we forgive our debtors. What is it saying? Lord, you forgive me because I'm going to forgive them that did me wrong. Because if I don't forgive them, I am not justified to ask God to forgive me when I don't forgive them. And you need God to forgive you. So when you come before God, you want to be in right standing with God. That's why God will change your prayer. See, years ago, and I didn't know nobody because I wasn't in a church where they talked like this. Well, I understand they just want the preachers want to preach so you could run down the aisle and fall out. Or it take five people to hold you. You know, and then you just. I mean, you just can't take it. No, I want to teach by the Holy Spirit. When you walk out that door, you have an answer. You have strength. You have stability. You got your joy and your peace back. That's what I want to do. You're ready for the challenge that the devil is bringing on because now you got the sword of the word which been taught to you and you can say, Satan, use a lie. The blood of Jesus is against you. I shall live and not die and declare the works of the Lord. I'm the head and not the tail. I'm above and not beneath. Great is he that's in me than he that is in the world. Are you listening? So we said, when we pray, we said, forgive us our debts as we forgive our debtors. So if I don't forgive my debtors, and just saying, the person in debt to me, just saying, I forgive them. But that goes on the dunk is behind. I got you. I don't know where that came from. Thank you, Lord. Amen. Forgive us our debts as we forgive. If you don't forgive people that wrong you, hurt you, you don't forgive them, you will not be forgiven. That's worry. Forgive us our debts.

unto the Lord. You committed, you commit that unto the Lord. Are y'all getting what I'm saying? Because here's one thing, I've been in church a long time. It's one thing to jump up and shout and speak in tongues and prophesying, and then you ain't got no peace when you leave. No, no, no, no. Amen. We forgive. And look here. Luke 17:13 said, and they lifted up their voice and said, Jesus, Master, have mercy on us because we forgive others. Ephesians 4:32 said, and be kind one to another, tenderhearted, forgiving one another, even as God for Christ's sake hath forgiven you. If you don't forgive others, God is not forgiving you. That's the major. I need forgiveness. A bishop, I'm all right. Yeah, but I need forgiveness. I haven't been perfect. And I ain't talking about 40 years ago. I'm talking about yesterday. I sit up and thought the wrong thing. I called them a husband and a cow, and they wouldn't even the pastor. You understand what I'm saying? See, your thinking, what you think affects what you do. And the reason some of us can't do what's right, because we think what's wrong. And so our thinking is what is instructing us in the way of doing things. And because it's not biblically based, approved by the word of God, it is the works of flesh, it is an act of evil. So God cannot even come in covenant with me to bring me out and give me my deliverance because of my heart. I'm teaching right. And you know what the bad thing is? The very person sometimes that do you wrong and hurt you, you don't be careful. You'll be mad, mad, angry, angry, bitter, bitter, mad, angry, bitter, bitter, mad. And what it does is escalate. First, I don't like them. Next, I can't stand them. Next, don't even call that name around me. And the bitterness is slowly entering into a place where you used to praise and God accept it. Now God can't accept that no more. Your gift that you give God, that is God, that came from God, and it was for the glory and the honor of God, is not even authentic in the way of purification because my heart wasn't right. The way I treated her, the way I treated him. Well, Bishop, well, what? And I'm trying to hurry. Bishop, well, what happened, you know, when you're angry, and Bishop, you know, and look, be angry but sin not. That's the Bible. For them that say, I ain't never been angry in my life, somebody need to tell you, you dead. You dead. Jesus got angry. Come on, when he went into the temple, it's in my Bible and yours too if you ain't tore it out. When he went into the temple and the money changers, and they were selling the oxen that was supposed to be offered up as unto God, amen, and they had upped the price on it, and the poor was having problems, amen, being able to purchase something that was required by law to offer up to God. Jesus went in there, and he didn't say, he started throwing over the money changers' table. Now, don't say that's the part of Jesus I want to be like. Don't. You got that man of God. Bishop, that's the part of him right there. I want to do that. No, you can't do that. He started turning over the money changer's table. You ain't going to make my father's house a den of thieves. That's what he said. That's why we ain't selling everything in this church. My God, when you selling this, you selling, what we selling, a cup of water, how much it is? It's on sale today for $1.98. We're not doing that. We are giving church. We are praying people. We are kind people. We are forgiving people. If somebody don't want to go to shower the blessing, I'm not mad because you left. You live in the United States of America. It's free for right now. Get that. So you better enjoy the liberty while you got it.
Do you

0: Do you hear what? Am I teaching right?
1: Yes, ma'am. Come on.
0: No, ma'am. No, sir. You don't do that, beloved of God. You don't do that. The Bible said, be ye kind one to another, tenderhearted, forgiving one another, even as God for Christ's sake hath forgiven you. And just because you forgive a person, it does not mean that you agree with them. I don't agree with what you've done, but I forgive. I don't agree with it. No. Well, Bishop, now what about this? Do that mean that they can just keep on being around them and keep on doing the way you used to do and act the way you used to act? Let me tell you this about a little story that I heard some years ago, and I just took it and I like it. It was said that this, and this was told by some older people, you know, hit headlines and whatever. It was a guy that was walking one day, passing by. Everybody tell it, they had to take away. But he saw this snake in a jar. And this snake that was in that jar, it looked like water, but it was vinegar. Get this. And the snake, you know it's a tale, but it's a moral to the story. The snake started begging the man, get me out of this. He said, well, you in water. It looked like water. You in water. You all right. Snakes live in water. He said, this is not water. This vinegar. And he said, get me out, because if you don't get me out, I'm going to die. And so the man said, well, I don't have nothing to get you out with. I don't see a stick or nothing, a net or nothing to get you out with. And if I stick my hand in there, you gonna bite me, because that's your nature. And said, the snake said, oh no, I would never bite you. You saved my life? Oh, I would never harm you. I'd never bite you. Oh no, I wouldn't do that. Said the man kept on talking, and the snake kept on talking. And see, that's why you got to know when the conversation don't need to be no more. See, there are some doors you just need to close. And don't open them again. Save thyself from this unto a generation. Look at somebody and say, sound teaching, Bishop. The man said, he told the snake in the story, I don't have nothing to get you out with. And if I stick my hand in there to try to get you out, you're going to bite me. And you're pausing it. So the snake said, I wouldn't do that. If you help me save my life, keep me from dying, I wouldn't dare bite you. So the man stood there and said, I don't know. I have to make up my mind. Ruby throwing this little part in there. See, some of us have stood around and listened to the enemy for too long. Your conversation should be over. Get up and run across here for me. Get up. Really, really. Run to that end, my baby. And then run back over here. Do you hear me? You keep on talking. And what you're doing, you're trying to be open. You're trying to be honest. You're trying to be real. And what that person is doing is getting all your knowledge. Because nobody know you like you and God. And God.
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3: 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And this is the E. Edward Jones Legacy Hour, sponsored by Signature Property Management of Shreveport, Louisiana.

late Reverend Dr. E. Edward Jones was some kind of preacher. He was affectionately called Eagle Eye. A general in the Lord's army, he was a child of destiny. A prince among preachers, he was a brother beloved. He was a gentle giant and a family man. A supporter of economic development, he was a concerned and caring community leader. A civil rights icon, Dr. Jones stood on the front lines here in Shreveport alongside other civil rights leaders to fight for the rights of African Americans. He was a strategic thinker and planner, a denominational leader and visionary. He was God's chosen servant. Please join

be kind enough to say amen. For it is the day that the Lord hath made. Let us rejoice in it and be glad. I want to talk with us today out of the book of 2 Peter, verse number 4. I want to talk today about standing on the promises. Standing on the promises. There is a song that says, standing on the promises of Christ my King through eternal ages, let his praises ring. Glory in the highest, I will shout and sing, standing on the promises of God. Standing on the promises, I cannot fail. When the howling storm of doubt and fear assail, by the living word of God I shall prevail, standing on the promises of God. Standing on the promises, I now can see perfect present cleansing in the blood for me. Standing in liberty where Christ makes free, standing on the promises of God. Standing. I'm standing on the promises of Christ, my Savior. Standing. I'm standing on the promises of God. The Lord has left on record for us many wonderful promises. They are ours to claim. Unclaimed promises are like uncashed checks. They will keep us from bankruptcy, but not from want. The check has already been signed at Calvary, and all that we have to do is to fill in the blank space. The Lord has invested all of himself to secure us, and yet we stand carelessly on sinking sand to our own ruin. Listen, he has a promise that will fulfill our every need. I don't think you got that. God has a promise that will fulfill our every need. Why not fill in the blank spaces on heaven's checks of promises today? Now, what is a promise? Samuel Johnson's answer is, a promise is the declaration of some benefit to be conferred. Webster's dictionary gives us this definition, that a promise is one's pledge to another to do or not to do something specified narrowly, a declaration which gives to the person to whom it is made a right to expect to claim the performance or forbearance of the specified act. In other words, a promise

just plain English is something that ought to be kept. The promisee is the person to whom a promise is made, and a promissory note is a written promise to pay on demand or at a future time a certain sum of money to or to the order of a specified person or to the bearer. Why are we dealing with promises of God today? Because we are living in a world of frustrations and anxieties. Frustrations over our yesterdays and anxieties about our tomorrows. And these problems are bringing untold discontent, sadness, and needless darkness into our lives today. Problems of yesterday must not hinder our passion for today. Whatever was done then need not be a hard pillar to sleep on today. Accept that yesterday's activities went undone. Accept that as a fact that they went undone. And if you can do something about the problems from yesterday, do it now. And if you cannot do anything about the problems of yesterday, write them off now. Rest assured, there need not be any anxiety about tomorrow, for only today is given to you. You were in a Sunday school class this morning, you probably heard your teacher say that. However, we too can rest assured that tomorrow's God will bring tomorrow. And tomorrow will bring its own problems and its joy. Matthew 6:30-31 reads something like this: Whereof, or wherefore, if God so clothes the grass of the field, which today is, and tomorrow is cast into the oven, shall he not much more clothes you of little faith? Therefore, take no thought, saying what we shall eat, or what shall we drink, or wherewithal shall we be clothed. Be not anxious of your life, what ye shall eat or drink, or what ye shall wear, for if God clothe the grass of the field, even much more so, God will take care of you. Therefore, I admonish you today to stand on the promises of God. Often we are, as a second thought, victims of breach of promise. It's only human to hear.

to accept the premises of our fellow man. And often these premises are made with really great intent to be carried out. But sometimes they are not. This could lead to a vast mistrust of not only that person, but any other person that we may come in contact with. The tragedy of humanity is that conditions and circumstances often alter our very best intentions. We had intended to do so, but something happened that caused us to have a breach of promise. I mentioned the other day at Sam Green's funeral that some years ago I had solemnly said to a pastor in New Orleans that I was going to be at the St. John Divine Baptist Church to begin a revival on the following Monday night. And I had every intent of keeping my end of the bargain. When I came home, Sister Joan said to me, the airlines just called and said that your flight will be delayed. And of course, I could kind of work through that just being delayed. But then I determined that I should call the airlines sometime later, only to hear them say to me, your flight has been canceled. Well, that was a breach of promise that I had no control over. I didn't intend not to be in New Orleans, but circumstances hindered me from being there. Possibly in some of your lives, you've had some breaches of promise. You really didn't intend it to come out that way, but you might have promised to call somebody, little thing, at a certain time, and for some reason or another, you got busy in your activities, and when you knew anything, the time that you had spoken of that you were going to call had swiftly passed by, and now the hand is almost at 12 o'clock on the old clock. We don't intend to do it, but sometimes we have breaches a promise. The reason I want to drive home to you today the necessity of standing on the promises of God is because God is not affected by the conditions nor the circumstances of this world. Talk to me if you can. He has ordered the events of the entire universe. When? Rain, storm, and what have you must be obedient to his will. He's above the circumstances and the conditions that hinder humanity from following through on purposes. Because he is God, we therefore submit to you that nothing in this world can change his precious promise to you. Rockefeller's money cannot buy him out. J. Paul Getty's cannot buy him out. If you want to know something about the power of God, over in the book of Mark, I think it's around about the fourth chapter,
that Jesus set sail across the Sea of Galilee, and the vehement winds arose. He was down in the hinder part of the ship, asleep, and the little ship was bobbling, ducking in the water. And water was coming on board the ship, and the disciples of Jesus became so very afraid. And they came and awakened Jesus and said to him, Master, carest thou not that we perish? Jesus didn't say a word, not to them, but he walked out on board that little ship. And then, being God himself, spoke to his own creation, and he said to the wind, wind, you behave yourself. Don't you know that I'm in control here? Water, why don't you come on and settle down? Wind, don't blow anymore. And calm came over the sea. And Jesus said to his men on board, O ye of little faith. But they did have sense enough to say, what manner of man is this that can speak to nature and it behave itself? And I need to tell you, there are times in our lives when those frustrations will arise. Come on with me, saints. There are times in our lives when we feel like tossing the tower in. There are times in our lives when it looks like we can't go another further. Times in our lives when it looks like we've come up against an immovable wall. But in the midst of our disturbances, Jesus says to us, peace, be still. Have you had that experience in your life? In your circumstances, when it looked like everything was topsy-turvy, when it looked like everything was going against you, and then Jesus entered the picture. And when he entered the picture, the storms of life, yes, they always will pass over. You need to know that a storm only lasts a little while. Now, don't worry about the rain today. As sure the sunshine is sure, yes, to come forth more than the rain today. So be thankful that God waters the earth for reasons on our behalf. Whatever he does is for our good. And then I want to tell you as a third thought that God's promises are true. Spurgeon tells us that he believed all the promises of God and that many of them he had personally tried and proved. He said, I have seen that they are true, for they have been fulfilled in me. Now, we ought not let Spurgeon say that by himself. Look back and see where you came from. You may not want to tell anybody else, but God already knows. You may want to front, but I want to tell you, God knows who you are. He knows where you came from.
and he knows how you got to where you

day. And that's one of the reasons why I praise him. Look where the Lord has brought us. Look where the Lord personally has brought me. He has brought me from a mighty long way. And I don't know how much longer, you know, I have, but whatever length of time it is, it's going to be his hand that will guide me the rest of the way. Why change now? He's been so good. Can anybody here say so good? I mean, if you know he's been good, can you say so good? God has been so good to me. And I believe that that's the testimony of everybody here in this building today, that God has been so good to me. Possibly some of the promises of God stagger us. They appear too good to be true. But God never mocks the human heart. He says what he means. And he means all he says. Our difficulty is the failure to meet the great promises with a great faith. But as we believe God, we prove him to be faithful to his word. Faith confidentially expects the fulfillment of the divine word. Blessed is she, according to Luke 1:45, that believeth, for there shall be a performance of those things which were told her of the Lord. And then the Lord tells us to wait on him. In the 27th Psalm, he says, wait. Be of good cheer. And then he said, wait, I say, on the Lord. Acts 1:4 tell us, and being assembled together with them, commanded them that they should not depart from Jerusalem, but wait for the promise of the Father, which he said, ye have heard of me. And I heard the angel talking in that same chapter say, why stand ye here gazing? The same way that he has gone, he's coming back again. Don't worry about the kings of the world. I tell you what, you put your hand in God's hand. Time is filled with swift transition. Not on earth unmoved can stand, but build your hopes on things eternal. Hold to God's unchanging hand. 2 Peter 3:13 tells us, nevertheless, we, according to his promise, look for a new heaven and a new earth, whereby dwelleth righteousness. Isn't that a wonderful promise? In these disturbing times of cutthroats, isn't that a wonderful promise? Knowing the danger that we live surrounded by, we look for a new heaven and a new earth whereby dwelleth righteousness. Pretty hard sometimes to find righteousness in the righteous home. Uh-oh. A promise is God's bond and is intended to set our minds at rest. Trusting God's word, we need fear no foe, nor dread any trouble. We are not only saved, but we'll see. Psalm 119:42 say, I will
trust in the Lord. Trust in God's naked promises may be difficult, but yet they are obtainable. It is unsafe and improper to trust our feelings or fancies. Listen to the Radio 9. You can hear some of the strangest doctrines you have ever heard in your life. But I want to tell you, you better go to God's Word and see what God's Word say about it. If we seek to claim a promise for wrong ends, to consume our own lust and not for God's honor, then we ask amiss and cannot receive the promise. James 4:3 say, ye ask and receive not because ye ask amiss. A promise of God may be very instructively being compared to a check payable to order. It is given to the believer with the view of bestowing upon him some good thing. It is not meant that he should read it over comfortably and then have done with it. No, he is to treat the promise as a reality, as a man treats a check. Sometimes it has been mine to lay checks down and not be able to find them. But then, over a period of time, I run across it. Sometimes it's a year. And I have to call whoever made it to see if it's all right to send it in. But if he tells me it's all right, then I'm not bankrupt any longer. It is not meant that he should read it over comfortably and then toss it aside. He is to take the promise and endorse it with his own name by personally receiving it as true. He is by faith to accept the promise as his own. He sets a seal that God is true, and true as to this particular word of promise. He goes farther and believes that he has the blessing in having the sure promise of God. Therefore, he puts his name to it to testify to the receipt of his blessing. You don't question blessings when they come to you. What you do is receive the blessing. Have I got a witness here? You don't go around questioning. Somebody the other day gave me $20. Do you think I ask him why? I received it and I thanked him for it. And that's the way you are to receive blessings from God. When God blesses you, you ought to thank him for his blessings. Now, my dears, I need to tell you that all blessings are not cash dollars. God blesses us with friendships. Oh, do you hear me today? God blesses us with friends who come to our rescue in time of need. God blesses us with children to delight our hearts. Amen. God blesses us with our spouses. Amen. To delight us when things seem to be going downhill. Have any of you married folk ever
you know, I had just about to say to you, it's going to be all right. Talk to me now. Well, I guess you're still married. If we come to heaven's bank at the right time, we will receive the promised amount at once. But some of us want to rush God's promises. Some of us want to rush God's blessings to us. And some of us are caught up in a frenzy. We don't know whose side we're on. Like one fellow was praying, "Oh Lord, oh devil, oh Lord, oh devil." Somebody said to him, "Why are you praying that kind of prayer?" He said, "I don't know whose hands I'm going to fall into." But you ought to know whose hands you're in. We are in God's hands. And let me tell you why it's good to be in God's hand, because God has the whole world in his hand. He's got you and me, sister, in his hand. He's got the whole world in his hand. Sometimes our blessings are sort of dated. In other words, they don't always happen just at the moment. But we have to patiently wait until arrival time. But meantime, we may count the promise as money for the bank. For God is sure to pay when the due time arrives. Some fail to place the endorsement of faith upon the check, so they receive nothing. Others are slack in presenting it, and they also receive nothing. Now, this is not the fault of the promise, but of those who do not act with it and in a common sense, business-like manner. I want you to listen now to a few of the precious promises of God. Psalms 30 and 5. For his anger endureth but a moment. In his favor is light. And then he tells us, weeping may endure for a night, but joy comes in the morning. Listen as Isaiah talks of his promise, 43:2, when thou pass through the waters. Talk to me if you can. I heard the Lord say, I will be with thee, and through the rivers they shall not overflow thee. When thou walkest through the fire, thou shalt not be burned, neither shall the flames kindle upon thee. And what Isaiah was saying, you're going to have some trouble down here. Oh, yes, yes, yes, yes. It's human to have trouble. But when you go through your trouble, and let's thank God that he said through. Amen. He didn't say you go get stuck. But he said when thou goest through the waters, guess what, you have my company. I will be with thee, and through the rivers they shall not overflow thee. That's good news.
that God

the time of our trouble. Oh, it's all around us, and folk don't understand how it is that we can keep moving on, keep going on. But what I need to tell you is we aren't doing it by ourselves. But God is in the midst of our problems. He's in the midst of our troubles. Listen to Paul in 2 Corinthians 12 and 9. When Paul went to him about the thorn in his flesh, Paul said, he said unto me, my grace is sufficient for thee, for my strength is made perfect in weakness. Sometimes we are too headstrong. Sometimes we have to get weak before the Lord can adequately use us. And the Lord is saying to Paul, I got you where I want you now. Because if you got out here as smart as you are, you might have decided that all I'm doing it on my own. But my grace is sufficient for you. And I need to tell you today that whatever your plot is in life, his grace is sufficient for you. And I know that there are some of you going through some disturbing and hard times. Oh, I know that. I can even feel that. But I want to tell you, pastor can walk just so far. But you need to say, Lord, hold my hand while I run this race. I don't want to run this race in vain. Listen to Paul as he talks in Romans 8:28, and you know this one. Yes, and we know. That's a promise. I wonder who these we. And we know. I'd like to hear you say we know. Come on. We know. Oh, it's rough, it's hard, difficult, mountain is high, valley is low, but we know that all things when you're going through it, it isn't easy, but we know that all things work together for good of those who love the Lord, who are the called according to his purpose. Way down the road, oh yeah, maybe a month, it may be 6 months, it may be 6 years, it may be 30 years, but down the road, we realize that God knew best what we needed at the moment. We know all things. Woo, I could get off there. All things work together for good of those who love the Lord. The maladies in my body, the problems that I suffer, God knows it's best for me. The hill you are having to climb right now, God knows it's best for you. Nobody's ever promised us that every day is going to be a sunshine. If you think it's going to be sunshine, then look outside right now. Every day is not a sunshiny day. In our lives, in our families, we're going to have some rough times somewhere down the line. But I like what the Lord said. Yea, though I walk through the
valley of the shadow of death. Woo! Good God Almighty, I will fear no evil, for thou art with me. Oh, yes. Yes, yes, yes. I know we're coming up on Mother's Day and all of that, and I was thinking about Mama Daisy. Prior to coming to church today, and I say she's been gone a number of years now, but she ain't gone. You know, she's still with me. Amen. And I want to tell you, I got somebody better than Mama Daisy. The Lord is my light and my salvation. Whom shall I fear? The Lord. Come on, come on, come on. Is the strength of my life. Of whom shall I be afraid? When the wicked. Oh yeah, brother. I don't care about how you smile. The wicked will come upon you. When the wicked came upon me to eat up my flesh to do me in, they stumbled and fell. Though a host had encamped against me, my heart shall not fear. The wall should rise against me. In this will I be confident. I don't know about you, I don't know about you, but one thing. One thing, one thing have I desired of the Lord, that will I seek after, that I may behold the beauty of the Lord and to inquire in his temple. For in the time of trouble, you got it there. You got it. You got it there. Did you read that? In the time of trouble. Oh, Lord. In the time of trouble, he. Yes, he. Not a politician, but he. Yes, sir. Not a governor, but he. Not a president, but he. Shall hide in his pavilion. In the secret of his tabernacle shall he hide me. And then the Lord go take me. Somebody here better talk to me. Somebody been through here. He shall take me. Yes, he shall. Set me up. And then he said, upon a rock, and now shall my head be lifted up above my enemies round about me. You know, if you can keep the head all right, yes, if you can keep your head from getting hit, You can maintain your senses. Now my head is up above my enemies, and you know what I'm gonna do? I'm gonna join the heavenly choir. I'm gonna sing. I'm gonna sing. I'm gonna sing. I'm gonna sing. I'm gonna sing. I got a soul. Do you have a soul? I'm going to sing praises unto the Lord. I'm going to sing. You ought to have a song. I didn't say you ought to have a good voice to sing, but you ought to have a song. If you can't do nothing but sing your song, sing your song. I love the Lord. He heard my cry and pitied every groan. Long as I live and trouble rise, I'll hasten to

solid. On Christ, the solid rock, I stand. 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We need a place to stand where the problems of this old world cannot harm nor stop us. But I have found that place, and I want to introduce you to that place. It's in Christ Jesus. I have found that place. It was at the cross, where I first saw the light burning of my heart were rolled away. It was there by faith I received my sight, and now I'm happy all the day. At the cross. Has anybody here been to the cross? At the cross. At the cross where your burdens rolled away. The heavy load that I've been carrying was rolled away. By faith, I received my sight, and now I'm happy all the day. I want to tell you, I love the Lord today. Is there anybody here who love him? I love the Lord better than I love the Los Angeles Lakers. I love the Lord better than I love the St. Louis Rams. He helps me to make a goal every day of my life. Every morning when I rise, I realize the Lord has helped me to make more than 2 points. Every day when I get out of my bed, me know I've done better than a touchdown. Every day, he lets me know that Satan has been on my track. But God will, yes, he will, God will take care of you. Someone here's a witness.

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Warrior Ministry with Sister Bobby Flowers, warning the world to get ready for the coming of the Lord Jesus Christ. 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Remember, go with God and He will go with you.

you in this hour, Heavenly Father God, as troubles are coming back upon us again, Lord God, like never before, or like as bad as it was almost before. Seems like we're going backwards instead of forward when we should be moving forward. Praise the Lord. Brothers and sisters, we're still in Revelation, that 19th chapter. I know we're bouncing back and forth here and there, but I do believe we're still getting the message across. We're still dealing with deception, mental and spiritual persecution, mind control, brothers and sisters, that exist in these last and evil days. Praise the Lord. There's lots of crazy. We're picking back up where we left off, what we were talking about. Brothers and sisters, we're picking back up. There's a lot of crazy and evil and mass confusion happening in America. It is said on certain news media that all of our food in America is being poisoned and killing thousands of people. And if they are shipping their foods out of this country, it is likely killing people worldwide. Maybe a method of genocide done by people with no souls. People who have no souls. Only that kind of people could be poisoning their own people in this country. Do you know if you weaken your own house, you won't have no strength? And this has to be something crazy. But this is what is in the news media. I'm just bringing to you news media items. I did it last week, and I'm bringing it to you again. But we're still in Revelation, that 19th chapter. Praise the Lord. According to news media, that all of our food in America is poison, or perhaps mostly. But in any event, brothers and sisters, you got to be careful about what you eat. The food is killing thousands of people, and apparently somebody's researching that. Otherwise, they wouldn't be able to say this. And if they're shipping their food outside of this country, it's likely killing people worldwide. This is their method of genociding people worldwide. These are people with no souls who would do that, brothers and sisters. Did not the prophetic word also tell us this of the number, tell us about the number of deaths that will be happening at the closing of Earth's folding days? Did not the prophet tell us this? Food in America, the headlines say, is killing thousands of people. The food being poisoned. Let me say this again. Did not the prophetic message also tell us this of the number of deaths that will be happening at the closing of Earth's folding days? So what should this be telling you, brothers and sisters? It's telling us what time it is. Have we not been warned? When we see these things happening, then we must prepare and not always depend upon the government and whomever, people who poison us. Do not depend upon them for our food. I remember when the government was giving out free cheese, and whatever else they was giving out free, I didn't take it. I told my family, don't accept this free cheese. But they didn't listen to me. A lot of them was getting that free feed. And I bet you right now, brothers and sisters, if they come out giving you some free steak, I don't eat the steak no more. Brothers and sisters, a lot of people will run up there and get that free steak, free lollipop, anything free. All things free is not good for us, brothers and sisters. Everybody knows something is wrong with our food supply. This is why you must start growing your own food on whatever portion of land you live on. They're scientists. These modern day scientists have figured out how to remove the seed from fruits and veggies. Long time ago, they figured that out. Folks thought getting rid of the seed was a great thing, but the devil had his own reasons for getting rid of the seeds. I began to realize why they were
removing the seeds. So I started saving seeds out of my oranges and my peppers and whatever, apples, whatever seeds that came in the food, watermelon seeds. We thought it was a good thing when they took over controlling our food supply by selling us food in the stores. And no one needed to raise chickens, livestock on farm. The majority of the people didn't have to do that. But I started raising chickens in a little garden on my own little land. It has become like the book of Revelation is speaking to us, and we should pay attention, comparing it to the Bible. Mass death, global catastrophes, just before Christ Jesus returned to put an end to it all, are described primarily in Revelation chapter 6, as we have studied on earlier pages, programs. The four horsemen and seals in Revelation 8 and 9, with the judgments, it mentions the judgments that comes when the trumpet sounds. What is the judgments, brothers and sisters? This is God's method of punishing people. Because why? Brothers and sisters, do you discipline your children? Do you punish your children when they do wrong? Why do you punish your children when they do wrong? Because of the fact that you want them to do right. And the Bible says, spare not the rod, but you whip that child's butt and you deliver that child's soul from hell. So the four horsemen and the seals that's found in Revelation 8 through the 9th chapter comes with judgment upon the people of the earth, the disobedient people of the earth. But if you are obedient, if you are repentant, brothers and sisters, you don't have much to worry about. There we find where about a fourth in those chapters, 8 and 9 Revelation, there we find where about a fourth of humanity is said to face death by various ways. War is one. This war U.S. has started is killing people, and it's affecting commerce, which interferes with our food supply. And we are told by way of media that U.S. food supply is poisonous and is killing hundreds or thousands of people. We do not need a verification of that, because we can taste it when we taste this food now. It tastes different. Praise the Lord. And brothers and sisters, lately I've heard on here where the United States is getting ready to, if they hadn't already started by now, import our meat, I think they said from Venezuela. Outside meat. Beef. Why in the world do the United States need to import beef into the United States? The farmers are upset about that. And so they are sending a message out to us. These other countries, meat is not inspected the way the meat is in the United States. It's supposed to be inspected. But if all the food was inspected anyway, why are we getting poisonous food? The food we're getting food, we're already getting food from Mexico, from various places and stuff like that. Sometimes, I don't know, brothers and sisters, food might be better coming in than one that's already in here, but I don't know. I try my best to eat very little of it. I have lost a lot of weight, lots of weight, brothers and sisters. You know, you go in the store, you try to figure out what's good to eat. I pray to Heavenly Father before I put water in my mouth or food in my mouth and say, Heavenly Father, I bought this here to be food. Please bless it, cleanse it, transform it into what it's supposed to be. Let it be what I bought it to be, food and not poison and not rubber
veggies, the wars, the heat, foods, earthquakes, and tornadoes that's attacking America can also cause a food shortage if farmers are not able to grow their crops, and could lead to famine. Revelation, that 8th chapter and 9 that we studied about how many will be affected, and some will die from war, famine, pestilence, man-made disease can be added to that, and it will be topped off by a massive demonic army. Let that lay here with us for a minute, with intentions of picking it back up. Brothers and sisters, study Revelation 8 and 9, where it talks about the various killing methods or various styles of killing.

going to be happening in the last days that we're in now. We will be dying from poisonous food, pestilence, war, famine, man-made disease can be added to that. And then to top it off, a massive demonic army. This is something spiritual here. Brothers and sisters, we're going to come back to that by the grace of God. And we must not fail to mention how we are killing off ourselves with drugs, guns, and violence. One thing we must understand that Heavenly Father does not play. He loves, but he also punishes. He also punished disobedience on his good earth before death, as well as in hell after death. And I try to tell people all the time, I don't play with the Lord. I do not play with the Lord. I try my best to be walking straight all the time and repenting all the time, because we're going to make errors. Something is going to slip. And we say, oh, Lord, have mercy upon my soul. Oh, Father, we are pitiful people. Help us, Father God, to walk the way you want us to walk, to do what you want us to do, to say what you want us to say, Father God. We don't want to be punished. Brothers and sisters, we need to learn to do that. Just repent all the time. As we have previously studied in Revelation 8 and 9, every trumpet and the woes releases judgment. Judgment's punishment. Punishment. It resembles something like a supernatural invasion of demonic creatures. That is what it's talking about in Revelation 8 and 9. It resembles these creatures. It resembles something like a supernatural invasion of demonic creatures with a mission to seek out those who worship demons and reject our Savior, Jesus Christ. Now all will have the opportunity to see what your loving demons really, really are, brothers and sisters. There will be an invasion of them. They're going to come out of their hiding. They have a mission to seek out those who worship demons. You're worshiping them and you're thinking, I'm not talking about you, brothers and sisters. I'm talking about the ones who are. We know that we have a lot of our celebrities are worshiping demons. They tell you. And then a lot of your children are listening to these people and following them, brothers and sisters. Tell your kids, leave these demonic rappers and these demonic celebrities alone. Stop worshiping them. They're worshiping demons. Stop being influenced by their music and their acting. Brothers and sisters, tell your kids and tell yourself, brothers and sisters. As these demons will come out, they have a mission to seek out those who worship demons and reject our Savior, our Lord, our precious Jesus Christ. And now all will have the opportunity to see what your loving demons really are, what your loving demons really look for, brothers and sisters, talking to those who are worshiping these demons, not everybody. They've fooled many. The demons have deceived many, made many rich and famous, made some homeless and a wreck. Also, because they chose intoxication and mind-altering substances, et cetera, et cetera. The enemy, Satan, and his demons told you that they are your friend. So worship them. Worship your friends. They told you they were your friends. But Revelation 8 and 9 exposes them, warning us ahead of time that demonic spirits are the enemy of humanity. We've been warned ahead of time. Now we're being told this in the book of Revelation. All through the Bible, the enemy is not listed as being our friend. He's being exposed. The Bible told you that he comes to steal, kill, and to destroy.

He comes to steal your soul, to kill you, to get you to go to hell, brothers and sisters, and to destroy you. Mess your mind up when you start using his drugs and alcohol, when you can't think straight. Warning us ahead of time that demonic spirits are the enemy of humanity, not your friend, and it is not too late to repent. Please study Revelation again, 8 and 9. We've gone over it before. When the trumpet sound and the woes unleashes the judgments, the demons will show their true faces. Their mission is to distinguish the difference between the saints of God. Don't touch them. And they are forbidden to destroy the plants and the trees. However, they are given instructions to torment, sting humans for 5 months. Those who are not in Jesus. They can sting them for 5 months, causing horrible pain to all who do not have the seal of God on their forehead. Many will wish to die, but I wonder, will they repent? And do they have time now at that particular time to turn around, to run out and ask for forgiveness, run out of their sins, to repent, turn away from their sins, and ask Heavenly Father for forgiveness? How did the Bible prophets and apostles know thousands of years ago that these things were going to be happening to us today? Why did prophecy warn man to avoid these false signs? Romans, that first chapter, starting at the 29th verse, gave an example of why and its outcome of disobedience. It gave an example of why and telling us what the outcome would be for our disobedience. Romans, that first chapter, starting at the 29th verse, said, being filled with all unrighteousness, fornication, wickedness, covetousness, covet. You covet somebody else's this and that, wife, family, skin and their color. I mean, their skin color, etc. Covetousness, maliciousness, full of envy, murder. These people, full of wickedness, maliciousness, full of envy, jealousy, full of murder. Debate, want to just be arguing with people all the time, saying Jesus ain't real, or blah, blah, whatever. Full of deceit, whispers, backbiters, haters of God, despiteful, proud, boasters, inventors of evil things, and disobedience to parents. That's one of the Ten Commandments. You're supposed to obey your parents, brothers and sisters. These people being disobedient and disrespectful to their parents today, killing their parents. Even the Bible said they was going to start doing that in the last days, and so that's another Bible fulfillment. Among the many things that began to cause the powerful Roman Empire to start falling is their evil inventions, their inflated minds and pride, wanting to excel above the Most High has caused the demise of strong nations. Yet today, many in the U.S. minds are inflated more than ever. They've traveled among the planets and landed on the moon, they say, of which I doubt. Praise the Lord. Now, Revelation, that 19th chapter, that starting at the 11th verse, John says, I saw heaven open, and behold, a white horse. And he that sat upon him was called Faithful and True. And in righteousness he judges and makes war. Righteousness will cover the earth one day, brothers and sisters. We won't have any evil. We will only have peace, love, and righteousness, brothers and sisters.

as were the Hamitic nation of ancient Babylon. Far more intelligent than any of the nations of today. Our mighty black African empires, the Egyptians, its pharaohs, priests, and scientists, as the other Hamitic nations of ancient Babylon, Africans, were far more intelligent than any nation of today. But they didn't need telescopes. They didn't need spaceships and satellites to see the universe and the invisible spiritual world. Europeans knows that. They knew that when they found that out when they embarked upon the African continent. And this is why they sought and still seek to obtain their knowledge. The very idea that they want the melon that is in us, the very idea that they want this, brothers and sisters, tells you something. They're seeking to get what we had goes back to the ancient days, our knowledge and etc. However, whereas the ancient African nations studied the universe to learn and share knowledge about the spiritual world, Caucasian scientists, historians, most, not all of them, when I speak of it, not all of them are corrupt. Caucasian scientists, historians, most, not all, studied to disprove the existence of our Creator God. This is why the theory of evolution is taught in their schools and universities. According to African historians, the ancient Egyptians, and not only African historians are telling these truths, you have Caucasian historians that are truthful as well. They tell us that the ancient Egyptians, perhaps the pharaohs or the priests, were clairvoyant. Clairvoyant is defined as the ability to acquire information that would be considered impossible to get through scientifically proven sensations, thus classified as extrasensory perception or the sixth sense. Any person who claimed to have such ability is said to be a clairvoyant. This is what study reveals to us. It is said that these Egyptians, by way of meditation, could mentally rise above the earth and see the universe and the earth below long before Europeans' limited ability of using telescope spaceships came along. These clairvoyant people, these brothers and sisters who would go off into meditation and were able to look down upon the earth and see what was happening, to learn the knowledge that they found. We're also told that the ancient Egyptians knew this cosmos by watching the night sky with their eyes for thousands of years. They tracked the moon, the sun, and the bright stars to build calendars. Times for their farmings and align their sacred temples. They used what they saw in the sky in order to come up with the calendar to discern when would be the perfect time for them to farm and how to build their temples, how to line it up so they could be able to see from those pyramids and all of that to see what was in the sky and build their temples so that they could be able to see properly. The Egyptian empire declined, however, as all of earth empires rise and fall, and they failed as the Bible described they would. This is letting you know, brothers and sisters, the Bible is real. What the prophecy says of the Bible, this is what happens. Praise the Lord. The Egyptian empire declined, as the Bible said, described that they would.

0: that same spirit of rising above the Most High is still alive today. Rising above the Most High, travel through the clouds, travel among the planets, travel to other planets, land on the hot moon, and it don't scorch you, they say. Revelation, that 19th chapter, that 12th verse, Apostle John got the wonderful opportunity to see our Savior. And he describes it to us of what he saw. His eyes were as a flame of fire. And on his head were many crowns. On his head were many crowns to signify the multitude of his conquests and the extent of his dominion. Adam Clark commentary tells us that. And he had a name written that no man knew but he himself. So it makes no sense, brothers and sisters, to argue about what the Savior name is. Just continue to use what is in the Bible in the King James Version. And he was clothed in a robe that was dipped in blood. And his name is called the Word of God. Read St. John's book. First chapter tells you what his name, what he's called, brothers and sisters. Brothers and sisters, time for us to get out of here again. You go with God, that he may go with you. Peace and love.
1: Thank you for tuning in to God's Warrior Ministry with Sister Bobby Flowers, warning the world to get ready for the coming of the Lord Jesus Christ. You may contact Sister Flowers at P.O. 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

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Sister Lillie Gates, my angel, you're now listening to the voice of a wilderness preacher, a common preacher, Brother Lauren C. Gates, Jr., or L.C. 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

Father God, once again, we're thankful that we're able to come through the airwaves again to share with your people your divine word. At this time, we want to come to thee in prayer. O Heavenly Father, our Creator and our Maker, our eternal and divine Father. We come, O Lord, seeking guidance, seeking instructions, and seeking discipline, for we are a wayward, we are a stiff-necked and hard-hearted people. We come to you, O Lord, realizing our condition. And because of life and our conditions, it has driven us to come to thee, requesting your help, your love, that you will teach us to be kind, loving, compassionate, and understanding, that you will teach us to look at things from more than one side, that you will guide us, O Lord, that we will be more loving, respectful, and kind to one another, and that we will realize that we serve you through serving our fellow man. O Heavenly Father, we come realizing that we are so inefficient and ineffective outside of our relationship with you. So we come, O Heavenly Father, relying on you, leaning on your everlasting arms. We come, O Heavenly Father, growing to the point where we learn to trust you and trust your word, that our faith will increase. And when our faith and our trust increase, our life, our character, the inner man will grow in your likeness. Help us, O Lord, to be more and more like Jesus. Help us, O Lord, to realize that you are moving us from the earth sphere

0: to the heavenly sphere. Help us to realize that if there are changes to be made, let it start with us, that we will help others come to you, that we will be able to lead them, be an example, and the Holy Spirit will handle the rest. Now, Father God, because you are such a great and awesome and excellent, par excellent God, we are so thankful and appreciative. Help us, O Lord, to learn to listen, to learn to follow instructions, and to learn to be obedient, kind, and loving, and that we will have hearts and minds burning
1: to bring pleasure
0: to you and to your word and your will.
1: In the name of the Father, Son, and the Holy Spirit.
0: Praise God. Once again, we want to share with our, I say young people, but with all of us, we are in our
1: country.
0: The economy of the world is in
1: a
0: tragic situation.
1: We
0: can't blame it on one person. We must blame it on ourselves and our rebellious spirit.
1: So we need to learn
0: how to save and not spend everything. We need to do like
1: our ancestors did us by piggy banks.
0: Teach our children to save from a very small age and teach them also how to give and to share. I remember when we were coming up, it was six of us in the immediate house, and
1: they used to
0: sell popsicles,
1: and the popsicle was two. And what mom would do was she would buy three popsicles.
0: She would break them in half, and each one of the children would have a popsicle. First of all, she was teaching us the importance of saving and using our money wisely. Secondly, she was teaching us to share with one another.
1: If one have and the other does not have,
0: then it is required that you be mindful of your siblings, be mindful of your parents, be mindful of others. Now, as I share that, once again, we need to realize that it's time for us to start breaking ground for our gardens. And the food chain
1: is in trouble.
0: All you hear is, mostly we hear a lot of contamination, food contaminating.
1: It is a sign and a message that we must learn to take charge of our lives.
0: No longer can we depend on the FDA,
1: the government. No longer can we depend on
0: these businesses, because we are dying of different diseases. And in America, we put more
1: into our food than other countries
0: allow. Praise God. We are running over with diabetes and heart problems and all of these things. So we must learn how to take care of
1: ourselves.
0: We must learn that your life
1: is in your hands and under your charge. God teaches
0: us and God guides us and God waits for us
1: to come
0: to him,
1: that he will teach us
0: and that he will help us
1: to be more
0: spiritually knowledgeable, more social knowledgeable, and that we must learn to not only hear, but we must learn to
1: implement
0: what we
1: are learning.
0: Therefore, to our young people and to those that will listen,
1: start now.
0: Get ready. Don't wait until the crisis comes.
1: Be ready
0: before the crisis comes.
1: that we are dealing with food shortage. We're dealing with quality. We have quantity, but we're losing the quality because of, let's just say, because of inefficiencies. We don't have the love and the concern that we once had. We're more concerned with profit than we are with efficiency. And become concerned about our customers. Now, once again, we are thankful and appreciative that God has allowed us another time to come and share with you. And today's message will be a continuation of Exodus. Last week we dealt with Exodus chapter 15, and we walked through that we will see the excellence of God. We always need to realize the par excellence of God. When you realize that God is excellent and par excellent, and he functions from a standpoint, a spiritual excellence, we always can realize the inefficiency is in me, not in God. If anything falls short, I need to look at myself. I need to look at the situations, and I need to understand what God expects of me. And I need to also learn to be thankful for the relationship and the experience that we acquire, develop, our experience
2: through God's
1: leadership. Praise God. Now today we will look at chapter
2: 16 of Exodus.
1: And in so doing,
2: we will
1: come to understand that, and I'm using my African Study Bible. So it will, in times, refer to the African community, but basically it refers to communities throughout the universe. Okay.
2: What we will
1: do is,
2: I will read
1: so many verses, and then we will share with you.
2: We need to realize,
1: first of all,
2: that God is par excellent in all of his works. And God is a spirit.
1: Therefore, he is a mystery to us. Therefore, since he is a spirit, since he is divine, since God is superior,
2: we need to
1: understand we cannot truly understand him.
2: There is much
1: we need to accept by faith. And through God's revelation and through our experience with God, we will come to understand better and better as we grow and mature
2: in Christ Jesus.
1: The subject today, we're going to be talking about manna and quails
2: from heaven.
1: Manna, and once again, I made the mistake of bringing that into the manna and
2: quails from heaven. It reads,
1: then the whole community of Israel set out from Elam
2: and
1: journeyed into the wilderness of Sin between Elam and Mount Sinai.
2: They arrived there on the 15th day
1: of the second month,
2: 1 month
1: after leaving the land of Egypt.
2: There
1: too, the whole
0: community of Israel complained

0: about Moses and Aaron. Once again, we find these two verses. Let's stop here and see what. First of all, we would have, you would really need to go back to chapter 15 and 14 and to really understand what has taken place. Let's see chapter 14, even go back to 13. And the Israel exodus from Egypt, and that's chapter 12. Then chapter 13 is the dedication of the firstborn, and I'm skipping a lot because I'm just reviewing. And then chapter 14 brings us to Egypt pursues Israel. The Egyptians pursue Israel. And all of this from the experiences that the Israelites have experienced with God through the 10 plagues while they were in Egypt and waiting to be free from that exile. God brought 10 plagues, and upon the 10th plague, and the Israelites was present and knowledgeable of the miraculous work of God. Okay? We have to have a spiritual understanding of the works of God. We need to have a spiritual understanding of the importance of gratitude. God is, not only does God in these chapters, not only does God defend his people, but he also sustain his people, and he is always present with his people. Praise God. When you read it and you see that God never abandoned them. He was a pillar of cloud by day, and he was in a pillar of fire by night. He was leading them. He was guiding them. God was protecting them. God was sustaining them. And on last week, after in chapter 15, we talked about the song of deliverance by Moses. And then we talked about the song that give God's praise for his awesome triumphant victory by the prophetess Miriam. Then it brought us to the experience of bitter water at a place called Myra. And Myra means bitter water.
1: And it also,
0: we need to also realize that God is and will and is capable of performing miracles according to his will.
1: And sometime according to our needs. Praise God.
0: Because we are
1: his,
0: whether we understand it or not.
1: And therefore,
0: when they came to bitter water,
1: praise God,
0: what did they do? They complained.
1: When they got to the Red
0: Sea, they complained.
1: We
0: find that the Israelites is a picture of humanity today. We complain. We make decisions
1: that are against
0: our better good. We make decisions, we make tragic decisions against our better being. Many of our problems are not problems that someone else has created.
1: We are dealing with
0: problems that we have created ourselves.

0: themselves through disobedience, through seeking to understand God and know God and learn His will, we are experiencing our own creative problems every day throughout the universe, throughout the United States of America. We mumble, we gripe, but we fail to say thank you.
1: We fail to say
0: if it had not been for you, we could not have made the journey.
1: And so when we look at chapter 15,
0: we see the people mumbling. We see God working miracles. And yet, I can't see where they said thank you.
1: I can't see where they are learning from their experience
0: with God. I need to ask a question. Are we learning from our experience with God as God performed the miracles,
1: as God deliver us and sustain us and maintain us? What are we learning?
0: Have we learned how to say thank you, Lord? I'm talking about, I mean, truly from the heart. And it comes from the heart
1: through the mouth
0: and sharing with others that if it had not been for the Lord, no matter how strong we think our military is, no matter how much money we think we have, the
1: power is never in us.
0: It is always in God and His word. You can't separate Him from His word. His word, He is His word. He is a spirit.
1: We cannot understand Him. He is a mystery.
0: Only God teaches. No other God teaches. Love thy enemy. Love him that misuse you.
1: Feed him who are hungry, no matter who they are.
0: Praise God. So now as we move, let me touch on verse 27, because that's the verse
1: that I really hung my hat on last week.
0: And verse 27 of chapter 15 of the book of Exodus reads, after leaving
1: Mara, and Mara is the place
0: where the water was bitter, and Mara means bitter,
1: and God and the people
0: complained to Moses and Aaron.
1: They complained about,
0: they could not drink the water.
1: And the water was bitter.
0: In their complaining, they were disrespectful towards leadership. They were even disrespectful toward God, because you hear Moses share with them, you're not really mumbling
1: with us.
0: You're really mumbling about God. And
1: God is testing us
0: every day. And we need to be careful about our mumbling. And we need to learn how to ask God, what directions do you have for me?
1: What is
0: the divine solution for the situation that I find myself in? So it says, after leaving Mara, the place where the water was bitter, God instructed Moses to put the tree in the water, and the water became sweet. God is a God.
1: He is
0: a sweet God. He is a loving God. He is a kind God. And with all of the complaining and the griping and the attitudes, when people are dissatisfied, they become belligerent. They become hostile. And so Moses and Aaron had to deal with those spirits.
1: That's what it is,
0: spirits, satanic spirits.
1: But Moses
0: always went to God. God always gave him
1: a solution.
0: You and I need to learn how to go to God for each and every problem.
1: and allow him to give us the solution. The next thing is in verse 27, the Israelites
0: traveled on to the oasis of Elim.
1: And why is it called an oasis?
0: Where they found
1: 12 springs and 70 palm trees. They encamped
0: there beside the water for about
1: 30 days.
0: Let's see where Elim.
1: Elim means trees. And last week we went back to Genesis and
0: read about God and trees. Throughout the Bible, trees
1: has a symbol.
0: It is throughout Scripture. Then we need to understand it talks about
1: springs.
0: It says there were 12 springs. And some books, they say it was 12 wells, and it did not put an S on wells. In essence, it's emphasizing the oneness
1: of the water.
0: You go back to Genesis chapter 1, and you see where it says, and God looked out, and there was darkness, and the deep, and
1: the Spirit moved up on the waters.
0: These are things that man will
1: survive by.
0: Man survived by God's
1: water.
0: So after complaining, after the giving to the Israelites, making the water sweet, they move on and then they come to another situation. But this is
1: this place, this oasis, I call it a mini Garden of Eden.
0: They were able to rest.
1: Where there is trees, there is generally coolness. Where there is trees, there is generally
0: food. And these palm trees that were there, they provided food for them. They were able to eat the dates from the trees. They were able,
1: and just looking
0: from the scripture, if they was by the springs of water, they were able to fish.
1: If we look at this,
0: also water, they had water to drink.
1: And years ago, the earth was not as
0: contaminated as it is today. The water generally was cool. It springs. We used to have quite a few springs back in the day, but spring of water. And then I also think about over in John chapter 4, when Jesus meets the lady at the well and he asks her to give him water. And she says to him, "You, a Jew, ask me, a Samaritan, to give you water?" She could not believe it. But Jesus said to her, "If you had asked me to give you water, I would give you water springing." In other words, he's saying, I would give you holy water, divine water, water that will change your attitude, that will change your life,
1: water that will
0: help you to become
1: more like my Father.
0: Water is a necessity for the body. Water is a necessity for creation. And then also rainwater is the purest water you can get. And when you can get rainwater, catch it
1: in a volume,
0: it looks more blue. It's light.
1: It's
0: almost tasteless, but it has a refreshing
1: as it goes
0: down. God has established the system
1: of the water, the rain.
0: It gives to us
1: the
0: celestial
1: above the sky
0: and below the sky. And as it rains, it goes up and it is purified. And when it comes down, It evaporates.

0: it goes up into the clouds. When it comes down, after the clouds have so much water in them, it comes down pure. It comes down in large quantities. It has a blueness about it. But it is, even my dog, I look at him, he loves rainwater. You watch animals. They love rainwater more than they love tap water. That's why sometimes they'll go and drink out of pool when they have I have a five-gallon buckets. I think I have three or four sitting. My dog would rather drink the rainwater out of puddle than to drink the water out of those five-gallon containers. So as I move on, it just helps us to realize that God is always working for our good. God is always concerned about us as a people and about how we interact with other people. And so they camped there 30 days beside the water. Praise God. Now we come to chapter 16 where I
1: need to
0: spend more time. Then it say, then the whole community of Israel set out. It's time for them to leave Elam, which means trees, and journey into the wilderness of Sin, S-I-N. Between Elam and Mount Sinai, they arrived there on the 15th day of the second month, 1 month after leaving the land of Egypt. Praise God. Let's look at verse 2, because verse 1 gives us instructions about the journey from Elam as they move into Sin and between Sinai.
1: Verse 2 gives us
0: instructions about the mindset of the Israelites. Let's look at verse 2. There, too, the whole community of Israel
1: complained
0: about Moses
1: and Aaron.
0: Once again,
1: God has consistently dealt with them and
0: performed miracles after miracles after miracles, and nothing has penetrated.
1: God is working with them directly. We must be careful that
0: we are not like the Israelites. After our relationship with God and God is working in our lives, we need to be able to stop and evaluate and say, Father God, I wouldn't be where I am today if it was not for you.
1: Thank you.
0: Help me to live and walk by faith. And help me not to complain so much, but help me to be thankful.
1: Wouldn't that work
0: well for us in America? Then too. Listen at it. There too. The whole community of Israel, not some, but the largest part of the community of Israel complained about Moses and Aaron. Now, that's where we need to think. And when you think, your mind will go back and say, now, they experienced the 10 plagues. They saw what happened.
1: They
0: also, on the 10th plague, the death of every firstborn, even the cattle, whatever man does, it affects creation.
1: His sin affects
0: creation, even the firstborn of the cattle.
1: And then Pharaoh let them go. But then from the time he let them go,
0: thereafter, he decided to send his military to destroy them. On last week, we saw where the military, their goal, their objective, they were saying that we're going to take the spoil and we're going to conquer and we're going to

0: breathlessly. As they started across the Red Sea on dry land, God allowed, once the Israelites had reached the other side, God allowed the Red Sea to come down on them, and the men, the captains, the officers, their soldiers, their horses, their chariots were all destroyed in the midst of the Red Sea. Praise God. So now we find in verse 2, and I'm hitting on verse 2 because it is us, a message for us today. There
1: too,
0: the whole community of Israel complained about Moses and Aaron. Moses and Aaron
1: were serving God
0: as men,
1: as leaders.
0: But God was giving the instructions and direction. God is always the commander. And then verse 3 is saying, if only the Lord had killed us, this giving, now we're dealing with that complaint. If only the Lord had killed us back in Egypt, they mourn. There we sat around the pot
1: filled with meat
0: and ate all the bread we wanted.
1: But now you have brought
0: us into this wilderness
1: to
0: starve as all to death. Us all to death.
1: Praise God.
0: They are making known their petition. They are complaining. They are grumbling. And they are demonstrating their lack of
1: trust, their lack of
0: faith.
1: And
0: they are showing an ignorance
1: because they failed to learn.
0: They fail to learn through experience. God is a God of experience. God is teaching them. Every since the time they were in Egypt and God sent Moses,
1: God was teaching them, letting know that
0: they could trust him.
1: They needed to put their faith in him. Had the problem. They were students
0: that was hard-hearted, hard-headed, rebellious. They could only see from the materialistic. They could not understand the divine. And God is aware.
1: And God is laboring with them because
0: they are his rebellious people, just like we are his rebellious people. And so they're in their position, in their petition. They make it clear, well, we were slaves in Egypt,
1: but we did have
0: something to eat. We did get as much bread, and God has set you free. And you are complaining
1: because you are not
0: enjoying what you once had
1: in slavery.
0: Praise God. God has set you free after 400 years. After all of the crying.
1: They cried
0: to God and they cried to God. And God told Moses to tell them,
1: I have heard your cry. And I will answer your prayer. Let's go on to verse 4. Then the Lord said to Moses, look,
0: I'm going to rain down
1: food
0: from heaven
1: for you.
0: Each day the people can go out
1: and
0: pick up
1: as much
0: food
1: as they need for that.
0: For that, listen to the instructions for that day.
1: I will test them
0: in this to see whether or not they will follow my instructions.
1: God is a tester. God,
0: whereas
1: some people do a lot of talking, when God speaks, God speaks in detail. And God is letting Moses and Aaron know that he
0: will be testing the people. I am aware, God is saying, I'm aware that there is no bread and there is no meat.
1: But this is a test.
0: This is a test. God doesn't hide it. This is a test.
1: Matter of fact, they've been tested ever since. They've been tested ever since they were back in Egypt.
0: And they have failed.
1: F. Consistently. And then I look at the United States of America. I remember when I went to Vietnam and I was over there and everything, and I learned and I saw people, families sticking together, working the farms and everything. And I come to America and I see people wasting food,
0: wasting resources, and they think they're pleasing God.
1: There are other people living in the world that has a closer relationship to God. They respect the country, the soil, the animals, the water, and we fail to stop long enough and ask ourselves, are we following the divine instructions? We are to take care of the garden. We are to use our water and all of the things that God has placed here. We need to use it with a mind of conserving and knowing that we need to only use what we need to use and not waste.
0: But let's move on. I will test them in this to see
1: whether or not they will follow
0: my
1: instructions. His instruction, once again, not Moses, not Aaron. These
0: are God's instructions. And God talked with his Moses and Aaron.
1: He is not only is God just talking to him, God is consolating them.
0: Moses
1: and Aaron,
0: they're not really talking.
1: They come to you, but they're really complaining about me. Verse 5, on the sixth day, they will gather food. And when they prepare it, there will be twice as much as usual. The sixth day. Why on the sixth day? Because the seventh day comes after the sixth, and there is no work to be done on the seventh. So,
0: verse 6,
1: so Moses and Aaron said to all the people of Israel, praise God. That's one thing I like about Old Testament. When they had something to tell the people, they called the people together all. Not some. That's where we make a mistake today. Say it one time.
0: Tell the truth.
1: And be able to say it again, but you need to have your people in agreement. You need to have your people knowledgeable, and they make the choices. So Moses and Aaron said unto all the people of Israel, by evening you will realize it was the Lord who bought you out of the land of Egypt. That's one thing God definitely wanted them to learn. They didn't bring themselves. It's not just a happening. And they goes on to say, in the morning you will see the glory of the Lord because he has heard.
0: Here it doesn't say your cry.
1: He have heard your complaints. Oh, think about that.
0: The creation is complaining about the
1: Creator.
0: Ooh!
1: The creation is complaining about the work
0: of the Creator.
1: Think about the arrogance.
0: Think about the foolishness.
1: But because God is sovereign and God is aware.
0: God is
1: aware.

0: that they are ignorant. They are without proper understanding. And you're going to see why they never was able to enter the promised land. Because they had the lack. They did not have the ability to learn. God, through experience, God gave them test after test. They never did. They never made an A. It was always an F. An F. So let's go on. And it said, let me get back, get my eyes focused again because I looked up. Because he heard your complaints, which are against him, not against us. It makes it very clear. The creation was complaining about the Creator. And in other words, sometimes when people want to get a message over to authority, they tell the people in charge. But God, as God was listening, and he knows their hearts and minds. And God was aware that their spiritual knowledge had not increased. Their relationship, their faith in him had not increased. They were in the same condition that they were in 400 years of slavery. Some of this is the causing of them being there. Praise God. Let's go on. The Lord will give you meat to eat in the evening and bread to satisfy you in the morning. For he has heard all your complaints. Listen at that word. It's not saying he has heard your complaint. Let's go back and read that again. So the Lord will give you meat to eat in the evening and bread to satisfy you in the morning. The test. For he has heard all your complaints against him. Against him. You know, some of us, I've lived long enough to have my children complain about my leadership as a father. And here we see these children are complaining to the Creator that created everything, that knows everything, that's everywhere, has everything under his control. There is none greater than he. No, in heaven or in earth. And they complain.
1: Against
0: him. In other words, they're trying to tell God what to do. What have we done?
1: Listen at the people. Yes. Your
0: complaints are against the Lord.
1: And not against us.
0: What have we done? Foolishness. Praise God. We're dealing with foolishness in this day and time and in our lives.
1: And if we don't take
0: time and evaluate and realize what God has done and is doing in our lives, we're going to continually fail the test. Moses
1: said to Aaron,
0: announce this to the entire community of Israel. Moses said to Aaron, see how
1: Moses passed down, God give it to Moses. Moses give instructions to Aaron. Announce
0: this to the entire community
1: of Israel.
0: Present yourselves before the Lord, for he has heard your complaining. Now, not your complaints, but consistently your complaining.
1: Never satisfied, never happy, never say thank you, God.

0: of Israel. They looked
1: out
0: toward the wilderness. There they could see the awesome glory of God in the cloud. God was with them.
1: God was listening at
0: every murmur, every criticism, every their actions and their conduct. God was aware.
1: God was aware. He saw,
0: he heard
1: for himself.
0: Praise God. And God also instructed Moses and Aaron. They're not talking to you.
1: They're talking to me. They're disrespecting me. And Moses and Aaron was aware that they were
0: failing every test. And then he goes on to say, let me go back. And as Aaron spoke to the whole community, not a part, but the whole community, everybody was given first-hand information. Not second-hand, but first-hand information. They looked out toward the wilderness.
1: Now they are aware.
0: There they could see the awesome glory of God, of the Lord, in the cloud. They could not see the Lord,
1: but they could see
0: his glory that was shielding him, because man cannot look upon God and live.
1: We're too sinful.
0: And then go to verse 11. Then the Lord said to Moses, I have heard the Israelites' complaints.
1: Now tell them,
0: in the evening you will have meat
1: to eat,
0: and in the morning you will have all the bread you want. God
1: gives us what we want sometimes. Then you will know that
0: I am the Lord your God.
1: Once
0: again, God is putting them to a test. And the purpose of the test is to teach them who is in control, who is sustaining them,
1: that he is the
0: life giver. Praise God. Not the bread, not the meat, but God is the provider. The bread, the manna,
1: and the quails are a gift from
0: God. His awesome love, his kindness, his forgiveness. Verse 13.
1: The evening
0: vast
1: number
0: of quail flew in and covered the camp. And the next morning, the area
1: around the camp
0: was wet. When the dew evaporated,
1: a flaky substance as fine as frost
0: flaked
1: hit the ground.
0: The Israelites were puzzled when they saw it. What is it?
1: Stupidity.
0: You asked for it. He told you it was
1: coming. What is it? They ask
0: each other.
1: They had no idea what it was. And Moses told them,
0: it is the
1: food the Lord has
0: given you to eat.
1: These
0: are the Lord's instructions.
1: Each
0: household should gather as much as it needs.
1: Pick up 2 liters.
0: And each person in your house, in your tent. Praise God.
1: And so
0: the people of Israel did as they were told. Some gathered a lot.
1: Some only a little. One had just enough.
0: Those who gathered a lot had nothing left over. Those who gathered
1: only a little
0: had enough.

0: Each family had just what it needed. Some people are very, they never learn to follow instructions. He told them to get only what you needed. Some gathered a lot, but their lot did not go any further than those that gathered a little. Praise God. When you study it, you see what I'm saying. God is the balance. He balanced uneven scales. God is the one that balanced. And I better stop here because my time is well spent.
1: We'll pick up
0: next week. I love continual messages because it keeps us in a place of understanding. One of the things we must always realize is we are dependent upon God.
1: In the name of the Father,
0: Son, and Holy Spirit, we thank you.

0: 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Sunday school at 9:30 a.m. Weekday Bible study Wednesday at 6 p.m. Worship service Sunday at 11 a.m. Lee Jeter, pastor. Welcome to another edition of Community Speaks. I'm your host, Sam Moore. I have a very special guest in the studio. It's Erica Bryant. She's the parish administrator and CEO for Kettle Parish. Thank you, Ms. Bryant, for taking time out your busy schedule
1: and coming out. Thank you for inviting me. I enjoy the opportunity to speak about what's going on in Kettle Parish.
0: All right. Thank you.

0: you. I know it's a big thing coming up. We're trying to get our constituents or the people in Kettle Parish and Shreveport overall to look at passing a bond proposal for a new project. Let's talk a little bit about that.
1: Yes, we have a wonderful opportunity in Kettle Parish to gain a new sports complex. We are wanting to build a sports complex for about $70 million, but it'll take about $60 million in bonds. But it will be no increase in taxes. It's not a new tax. It would not be an increase in tax. It will be simply the tax that they're already paying. The voters will be authorizing us to issue these bonds in order to build a new sports complex. The complex will be an indoor facility, about 176,000 square feet, and it can host tournaments including basketball, volleyball, wrestling, video games. It would have an indoor track. We're also looking at an outdoor cross-country loop. The citizens will be able to use this facility also during the week when we're not hosting tournaments. And we also will encourage our school system to use the facility during the week for practices and other types of uses.
0: I know in different other cities, you have did a study. You have looked at, you know, what kind of impact that it has had on different other cities. What kind of economic development would it help bring into the city of Shreveport or the parish?
1: Yes, so we're looking at sports tourism, and I don't know if many of your listeners have traveled with their children to various sports events. We know that sports tourism is a big economic activity in many communities. And for this particular facility, we're estimating that it will bring in about $20 million economic impact by year five, about 136,000 new visitors to our community annually, and about 131,000 hotel stays. So it would have a big impact. We're also looking at the amount of development that the facility can create. We're hoping to work with hotels, restaurants, retail in order for them to develop new activity around the sports complex.
0: Okay, for our listening audience who might not know how bonds and things of that work, how do that work, Ms. Bryant? You know, so the bonds and then the other money that need to be raised to make this happen. Tell me a little bit how bonds work.
1: So a bond is just like a mortgage.
0: Okay.
1: Just like you buy a house and you pay principal and interest on your house note each month. Where in government, we pay principal and interest, except we pay it annually. So we would issue bond, we would collect those proceeds, and we would build the complex. Then to pay that back, we would then take the property taxes to pay the principal and interest. So the citizen would pay the property tax, which they're already paying.
0: Right.
1: Not an additional amount. So the taxes that they're already paying, we would take those funds and pay that bond principal and interest. And we pay that down over time. We're looking at about 25 years.
0: Okay.
1: And so we'll be able to get the cash, build the project. Citizens don't see an increase.
0: Okay. Once again, one for our listening audience, it will be no increase in taxes or anything of that nature.
1: No, sir. So the citizens are already paying this tax. And what's happening is we're paying down debt that we already have.
0: Right.
1: And when we pay down, by the time we need the funds to build this facility, we will have paid down that debt. And then we can use those monies to pay additional debt that we would use. When I say additional debt, in bond world, you issue debt, you get the proceeds back. Then you use that cash to then build your project. In this case, it's a sports complex. And then you pay that money back to the bondholders over time. You pay the principal and interest annually back to those bondholders.
0: Okay. So it's going to be on the November 3rd ballot.
1: That's correct. It'll be a November 3rd ballot. Early voting starts October 20th through the 27th. We encourage everyone to early vote. We are excited about this project. We think that it will be a wonderful quality of life initiative for our citizens, and we think that it's time that our citizens deserve a facility like this, and the Kettle Parish Commission is really excited to provide that for them if the citizens see fit to vote in favor on November 3rd.
0: I know before we started the program, you was telling me about we don't have anything new in our parish that has been built in years.
1: That's correct. There's been very limited activity in our community. And so that's one of the things that the commission has looked at. How do we drive economic development in our community? How do we provide an additional asset? The last project.

0: was involved in was the Walter B. Jacob Nature Center. It is a $20 million facility that we did this same process. We asked the voters for authority. They voted for it. And now we have that wonderful asset. But that's very few times that that happens. So we're looking to create activity. We're looking to create, provide an asset that the citizens can use and be proud of, as well as draw citizens to visitors to our community. Visitors that will use this, visitors that will come for tournaments, they'll stay in our hotels, and then they'll purchase food and other items that will then drive activity in our economy. Business owners will benefit by having these visitors come, as well as our citizens who will also spend dollars in the community.
1: Okay. I know the commissioners have looked at this and said, okay, they are with it. Have you actually looked and see where this complex might be built? Have you looked at the land and things of that nature?
0: So, you know, that as you talked about this, the commission did conduct a study to determine whether or not the sports complex could be successful in our community. And obviously that revealed that we believe that it can be successful, and that's why we're going for this project on November 3rd. The commission also conducted a study regarding land availability and the viability of certain areas of our community for the success of a sports complex. That study revealed that the I-20 corridor has the most potential for the sports complex, and that's because of the about 74,000 cars that are passing along I-20, the relatively low cost of land, the proximity of hotels. The commission would be looking, though, for about 200 acres.
1: Okay.
0: They want to have enough space in order to expand. The facility itself only takes about 13 acres, but we want the ability to be able to develop and provide other activities such as hotels, such as restaurants, other phases of the project, outdoor. We were looking at a cross-country loop. We're looking at various other activities, outdoor fields, so that if we had turf football, we can encourage that as well.
1: I know you have several meetings throughout the month letting our constituents or the people in Kettle Parish know about what you're trying to do, not you, but what the parish is trying to do to bring more economic development into the city, into the parish, rather. What kind of feedback have you got?
0: We've gotten very good feedback. We've gotten feedback from the citizens that they feel like it's time for something like this. I encourage our citizens to go to our website, cattle.gov/cattlesports, and we have this study, we have our renderings out there, we have frequently asked questions. You also, there's a button there that you can also put in additional questions if our FAQs haven't covered the questions that you do have. We also are having various community meetings. There's one tonight at Government Plaza. There's one we're hosting in West Shreveport. We're hosting one in South Shreveport. And so we encourage citizens to attend those meetings so they can gather more information. But any question that they have, they can go to our website and they can put that question in on our website.
1: Okay. Jump to another question. When are the meetings for the commission held? Is it every second Tuesday, or when is the meeting?
0: The commission meetings are held on Mondays and Thursdays. So we have that's twice a month on Mondays and Thursdays. So it will be the work session on Mondays and the regular meeting on Thursday every other week.
1: Okay.
0: So if there was a meeting this week, for example, if it was Monday and Thursday, then next week there would not be one. And then the following week we'd have one on Mondays and Thursdays. That's usually the pattern. That's the easiest way to explain it to citizens. Is that is usually every other week. But they can, again, go to our website and our meeting dates and meeting time. We meet at 3:30 on Mondays and Thursdays. And they can go to our website and see our various meeting times. We provide those through the remainder of the year.
1: Okay. So is it better to come on Monday? That's when the workstation, people can actually come and speak and voice their opinion on that day, or is it best to come on a Thursday?
0: So they can come. The work session is when the commission is determining the agenda.
1: Okay.
0: But
1: okay.
0: If there's a public comment about an item that's on the agenda, that's going to happen on Thursday.
1: Okay.
0: So we have our public hearing when we when the commission is considering the vote, and you want to be there when they're voting. That is usually on the Thursday meeting. I also want to say that the citizens, we do live stream our meetings.
1: Okay.
0: And so you can go to our website, YouTube, and they can watch our meetings at the time they're being presented. They're during the live stream. So we encourage citizens to watch. We often have citizens watch. Not only are our meetings live stream, but our committee meetings as well are also live stream.
1: Okay. So it's not a recording that they can go back. It's just only when it's live.
0: No, they actually can go back to our website and wow. watch the previous recording.
1: Okay.
0: But we do live stream at the time of the meetings. And then if you miss that, you can go back and look at the meetings after the fact.
1: Okay. So if it's someone at work and you're listening to the program and you wanted to know what was going on in the parish, you could go to your website and you could actually go to the meeting.
0: Yes. You can go to our website. And you can review the meetings that have already happened. If you happen to tune in while the meeting is going on, you can watch it live.
1: Okay. Ms. Brown, how closely do you have to work with the commissioners to make things happen in the parish?
0: I work very closely with the commission. I think that the commission, a lot of what the parish administration has to achieve has to be with the support of the Caddo Parish Commission. So we value their support. I value their guidance. I value their input. So we're making decisions together. In order to make the best decisions for the Caddo Parish citizens, their input is very important to the decisions that we're having to make daily for our citizens. So, just to give you an idea, the commission is the legislative branch. They adopt the ordinances and the resolutions, and then the administration is responsible for the day-to-day operations. But those day-to-day operations have to be in accordance with those guidelines that the commission are putting in place. And so, therefore, collaboration is very important, us working together to achieve the goals for the Caddo Parish citizens is important.
1: So for our listening audience might not know the difference between the city and the parish, what falls up under the parish umbrella? I know animal control, things of that nature.
0: So in the parish umbrella, as you said, we have animal control. We also have a juvenile justice system. We're responsible for maintaining and operating the Caddo Correctional Center. We also provide funding for the health unit. We also provide funding to the various governmental agencies, such as the district attorney and the district court system. The parish also does roads and bridges and drainage, but most of those projects are outside the city limits of Shreveport because there are various restrictions that restrict us from performing some road and bridge work inside the city limits of Shreveport. But there are very unique responsibilities that the parish has that the city just does not have. The city does not have a juvenile justice system. The city does not provide funding for the district court system. The city does not cover the health units. The city does not do animal services and mosquito control. So while there's some overlapping in regards to our roads and bridges, they're very unique responsibility that the parish has that the city does not have. But no, we're always wanting to work together with the city and collaborate with them wherever we can.
1: Okay. Ms. Bryant, we're getting ready to take a short break, and we'll be right back with Community Speaks. I'm your host, Al Moore.
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1: 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Welcome back to Community Speaks. I'm your host, Al Moore. Have a very special guest in the studio. It's Erica Bryant. She's the parish administrator and CEO for Caddo Parish. Thank you again, Ms. Bryant, for taking time out of your busy scheduling and coming out to let our listening audience know what's going on in the parish. Community Speaks is a program where we keep you informed and updated on what's going on in the city or the parish. But got a big bond issue coming up, and really wanted our citizens to know, you know, why the parish is pushing for this complex to be get approved is because of the economic impact that it's going to have on the whole city, right?
0: Yes. So the parish conducted in 2023 a parks master plan, a parks and recreation master plan. And through that plan, it revealed that our citizens communicated to us that they would like to see more sports-oriented activities in our community. And that's where the sports complex was born. They also communicated to us that when they visit other communities, they see these activities in those communities, and they'd like to see it here in our community. And so that's why we are looking at building a sports complex to provide an opportunity for our citizens to experience what they're seeing in other communities. We want to drive economic development. We want to drive activity in our community. We believe that an issue we have is that many citizens don't see the benefits of things that we have in our community, and sometimes that is creating a void, and our young folks are leaving. And so we want to be able to provide opportunities so that our young children and our youth will want to stay in our community, work in our community, raise their families in our community. And a big concern for the Caddo Parish Commission is that our citizens aren't seeing that. And what can we do to address that issue? And the sports complex is just one of the many things that we're working on. We want our citizens to understand that we believe they're important. We believe that this community is a wonderful community, and we want them to be able to feel that way. And if we can provide something to assist with that, then that's what we'd like to do.
1: And once again, I want our listeners to know with this bond, it's no new taxes.
0: That's correct. It's no new taxes, not an increase in taxes. We're simply asking for your authorization for us to build a sports complex. We want you to be able to feel confident that we can provide you this opportunity and that you can enjoy it for years to come, that your children can enjoy it for years to come. And so that's important, and the Caddo Parish Commission it recognized that and wants to promote that for our citizens. And so we hope that the citizens will come out and vote. I can't tell them how to vote,
1: right,
0: but I can encourage them to vote. So vote November 3rd. Early voting begins October 20th and ends October 27th.
1: And once again, if you have small children or you do a lot of traveling, you see the difference in other areas and other cities that, you know, these complexes do bring in revenue.
0: Yes. During the study, it revealed that this industry, sports tourism, is one of the fastest growing industries in America. When you go to these sites, there's near us, there's one in Ruston. If you go through on I-20, in Ruston's facility is packed every weekend.
1: Wow.
0: And during our research, we were able to determine that they are booked solid for at least the next 6 months. And so we feel like that we can get on, participate in that activity and have that sports tourism in our community. One big difference from our community in Ruston community is that theirs is eight courts and ours will be 10 courts. So we will be able to host larger tournaments. We will be looking to host NCAA type tournaments, smaller NCAA type tournaments. We would look to work with our other community partners who are also sponsoring sporting events in order to be able to advance our initiative.
1: Okay. And once we pass the, because I'm quite sure the citizens going to vote to pass this. It's just my opinion. Once we pass this, how long do you think it'll take to say, hey, you know, we're going to break ground, we're going to get this thing done?
0: So once we pass it, if it passes,
1: no, it's going to, we're going to.
0: Well,
1: I know you can't say that.
0: I appreciate it.
1: I can say that.
0: So we will begin the process immediately to begin to design the facility. We would host community meetings in order to get the citizens' feedback on what they would like to see. This is a project that's for them.
1: Right.
0: But then once it would take us at least a year to design and probably 18 months to build. So
1: Okay. That's
0: a conservative estimate. We don't want folks to think that in 2028 you'll have this facility. It probably will

0: we're excited about it. But once we get a good idea of the completion date, we can start booking tournaments immediately. I do want to add, though, one thing I think I didn't cover is that the amount of community programming that we can have in this facility.
1: Right.
0: We want our citizens to know that not only is it about sports tourism, it is about also being able to use this facility, citizens being able to use this facility, our youth being able to use this facility. So our Parks and Recreation team will be hosting daily community program in this facility. So we think it's just an exciting opportunity, and we hope that the citizens go out and vote and decide how they want us to proceed on this initiative.
1: Okay. And you mentioned in the first half of the program about the new facility y'all just finished, and it's up and running, and you excited about that?
0: Yes. Our Walter B. Jacobs Nature Center, it is a wonderful center near Blanchard. It opened late last year. We believe that it's our premier facility right now. Before we get the sports complex.
1: Okay.
0: But it is a facility that is state-of-the-art nature center. It has various exhibits and opportunities in our classroom to learn from our nature staff. We also host birthday parties. And there is an event center that can host up to 400 individuals that can be rented out there. So you can host your birthday parties, your weddings, receptions, family reunions. We also have a bird aviary that's outdoors. We also have a outdoor area that you can host. You can sit and eat and enjoy the facility. And then there's about 200 acres of trails. So you can actually walk our trails, hike our trails. So it is a wonderful facility, and I hope folks can get out there and visit the Walter B. Jacobs Nature Center.
1: Okay. We want to make sure it's when it warm up. It'll be, get cooler. We want to make sure it get cooler and they can take advantage of that trail.
0: Yeah, they can take advantage of the trail, but know that we have the indoor part so that
1: okay.
0: If you can go inside and look at our exhibits and participate in our exhibits, bring your children out there. We have field trips out there on a daily basis. And so there is, if it's a little too warm or a little too cold, there is our indoor activities that you can participate in.
1: So if you're listening to the program and you want to host weddings, or you're a teacher and you want to do a field trip out there, they can go to your website and take advantage of getting information about that.
0: Yes, there is a location on our website for the Walter B. Jacobs Nature Center, and there's a form that they can put in to inquire about using our space. You can rent the event center and you can rent the nature center itself. And so we encourage our citizens to go to our website, and so that they can see how they can rent the facility. You can go to WalterBJacobsNatureCenter.org, and they can also go there, WalterBJacobsNatureCenter.org, and the form is there to inquire about renting the facility.
1: Okay. And is the Walter Jacobs Center open 7 days a week? What is the hours of operation?
0: It is actually open 7 days
1: wow.
0: a week. I think it's, no, I'm sorry, 6 days a week.
1: Okay.
0: It is closed on Mondays.
1: Oh, closed on Mondays.
0: It's closed on Mondays, but it's the hours from Tuesday through Saturday, it's from 9 a.m. to 5:30, and on Sundays it's noon to 5.
1: Okay.
0: Mm-hmm.
1: So Mondays is the only day that they could take advantage of Walter B. Jacobs Center.
0: Correct.
1: Okay. You have a lot of other programs that fall up under your umbrella. I know Mr. Wesley do a great job of with the sporting events that's under your umbrella, and
0: mm-hmm.
1: I want to commend him for working this community the way he does, and the parish has a lot of events going on.
0: Yes, our director of Parks and Recreation, Mr. Patrick Wesley, and his staff do a great job of putting together various community programs. They're out there working hard on a regular basis, and I can't commend them enough. They're doing a lot with very little. And so this part of this sports complex is something that he would love to see for our community, because he's always working, always looking for ideas and activities that the community can benefit from.
1: Okay, well, I want to commend the whole parish, not just Mr. Wesley.
0: Oh, yes, sir.
1: Your whole staff do an outstanding job.
0: Oh, definitely. I would tell you that that is absolutely correct. The entire staff does a great job. Our communication team does a great job of informing our citizens. You know, our finance team has to make sure the monies are available And then human resources hiring. So you're correct, our road and bridge crews. So yes, I believe that we have one of the best teams in Caddo Parish. And I'm proud of them, and I want to thank them for all that they do.
1: Okay, and once again, we have in this major project, the proposal is $67 million for a sports complex, and we want to recap the why that this make us be a great impact for the city of Shreveport and the parish, that, hey, you know, go out and vote November 3rd, and there's no two taxes, right?
0: Yeah, so this is a wonderful opportunity to create a economic development activity, a sports tourism in our community, a $60 million bond issue with no new taxes, no increase in taxes, and when it's all completed, we will have a wonderful asset, a wonderful sports complex that not only our Caddo Parish citizens can enjoy, but visitors to our community. So we're excited about it, and please go out and vote November 3rd, early voting October 20th through October 27th. So please encourage your listeners to vote, and we appreciate all your support.
1: And once again, you will be having meetings across the city to have the constituents of the parish people come out and voice their opinions.
0: Yes.
1: And let them know.
0: Yes, we will be having meetings all the way through up until Election Day. The citizens can go to our website, and you can see the meetings that the parish is hosting. We're also participating in various neighborhood associations and other community partners that may be hosting meetings that we will be providing this information at those meetings as well.
1: Okay, one tough question. Why should we vote for this?
0: You should vote for this because Caddo Parish is a wonderful place to live and work, and we should have these type of activities in our community. It is time for us to have those things that we see in other communities, and we want to provide that back to the Caddo Parish citizens.
1: Okay, and once again, your meetings are streamed live on Mondays and Thursday, every other Monday and Thursday. And if the meetings are actually held on Thursday, if you have public comments and you wanted to voice your opinion about some things that you're concerned about.
0: That's correct. The main meeting is on Thursdays. We encourage our...
2: Well, welcome once again to the Bread of Life broadcast. Again, we are thankful unto God for yet another opportunity to come and share with you out of God's Word. And again, we are hoping and praying that we're saying something for you to consider. And in this time and in this situations in life, we're not telling anyone you got to believe what we're telling you, but we only ask that you just give it some consideration. But before we do anything else, let us pray. Our Father and our God, again, we approach you now in the name of the Lord Jesus. We come again first asking for forgiveness for any missteps that we have made in our lives, those in which are not what you would have us to do. And again, give you the glory and the praise for all of the good steps in our life, all of the good things that we have done that you have led us to do, all the things that have glorified your name and helped in the building of the kingdom of God. We'll be careful to give you the glory and to give you all of the praise. These things we ask in Jesus' name. We want to share something with you. We began talking about it. I don't know if remember even with the last time we were talking, but we were looking at the coming of Jesus Christ according to the Word of God, and we were dealing with the things that was written to us. And it is amazing, and I tell people, it's amazing how these things was written so many years prior to their happening. One of the main things that we were looking at was the weather. The Bible says that Jesus Christ would return on a cloud. And just this year, we've had so many cloudy days. And any of those days could have been the day that he would return. The Bible says that he will return on a cloud. But the one thing that about the weather that we were really looking at is this. So many years before it began to happen, we could always tell the seasons. We knew when it was springtime. We knew when it was autumn. We

when it was winter. We knew when it was summer, but we're experiencing and have experienced weather in odd times. And I just believe this year, we didn't seem to even have a spring. We didn't see flowers blooming like they normally do. And the winter was almost nothing. I can remember when we were young, in October, it would turn cold. And it would be cold October, November, December, January. And at the end of February, it would begin to warm up. But we're not seeing those kind of days. We didn't see them. And I can understand that the weatherman said, because of this and because of that, it happened. But we have to look at the fact that it was written many years before it happened. And we were warned of it happening. We looked at homosexuality. Many years ago, there was only a few homosexual people. And it seemed now that it blossomed and that it has been accepted as the normal. Many years ago, it was not normal. But it has grown. And the Bible tells us that it would grow just like that. But there's one thing that I wanted to share with you that I didn't mention. And I believe I also said a few weeks ago that there's always more to it than that. We read the Bible and we stop short on reading all of the information about a situation or what's going on. The Bible said something. That Jesus Christ was going to come at a time, and the time would be like the time in Noah times when the flood came. He said, in those times, people was marrying and was given in marriage. They were going about living their life. They went about taking God for granted. It was almost God was not in existence. And everybody was just focusing on living their lives the way they have decided to live. And let me put a pin in that, because the Bible also said in the last days before Jesus Christ was to come back, that every man would decide in his own heart what is right and what is wrong. And I can see now that there is no such thing as common wisdom, common sense. It used to be years ago, it was common that we believed in the same thing. We had the same judgment about how to handle a certain situation. But now it has gotten to a point where everybody is making their own decisions. There is no such thing as common sense. We don't keep things common. It's everybody going in whatever direction in life that they want to travel. They make whatever decisions in life based upon what they feel, what they think. And the Bible wrote this many years before it began to happen. It's amazing how in the book, you find all of these things about life, things that are happening today that it wasn't happening hundreds of years ago, but yet it was foretold to us that it would happen. I'm amazed with how, and I believe that God wasn't so much involved in the writing of the Bible that no man could know these things was going to happen unless it was told to him by God. According to the book, the Bible said God knows everything, even before

is going to happen. He knows the very beginning of life, and he knows the end of life. And I am amazed. I wish I could explain it to you. I wish I could tell it to you. If you only knew not just who God is, but what he is, you would be amazed. It would change your whole way of thinking. It would change a lot of things that you read in the Bible. You would understand a lot more of what is written in the Bible if you only knew what he is. We know that he is not human. We know that he's not an animal. We know that he's not a bird, but what is he? And that's something that the Bible has said, and I believe it, and I have come to believe in it and subscribe to it, is that there are certain things that you just can't tell people. I wish that I could sit down and explain to you just what God is. But the Bible says that there are some people are not ready to hear it. And if they heard it, they couldn't handle it. So I'm waiting on the Spirit of God to move in my spirit to reveal to you what he has revealed to me, what God is. But it is amazing. It is simply amazing. But let's get back to something that is very important. The Bible says that we're not watching to see what's going on in this world. We're not watching to see what's happening around us. And I can understand, because I watch the things that's going on around me, I'm aware of certain things. And because it is written in the Word of God that he has made me and every minister believes in him and work for him, that he has made them a watchman. That means as a minister, and not only minister, but as teachers, we have to be on guard. We have to watch what's going on in this world. And I am amazed at how we are not paying attention to the things that are going on around us. I listen to the news and I listen to broadcasts, and there we are concerned now about the killing that's going on and how people are dealing with situations. But because I am watching, I notice one thing that is very important. We have forgotten the importance of religion. Religion actually it guides us in our lives. It determines how we act. It determines who we are. It determines who we say, and it mostly determines how we live and think. I know a lot of people don't believe in the Bible, don't believe in the Word of God. But I can't find anything that's in it that's harmful. In the Word of God, it teaches and it tries to keep the human mind and thinking on loving one another, not doing harm to one another, not stealing from one another, not backbiting from one another. How could this be harmful to humanity? A religion that causes us to, or if we want to eat, to work, and when we go to work, do an honest day's work, how could a religion like that be harmful to the world? But yet, there are those who believe that it's harmful, that we should not promote it. But I'm also reminded of this. In the early days, in the early existence of this country, those who were leading the country, those who was in powerful position,
They believed in the word of God. They believed in the existence of God. And if you look back into history, you saw how powerful this country became. But now, this country, from what I'm hearing, is being laughed at by other countries because of the things that we are allowing to happen. But I believe, and this is just me, I believe that we have to go back into reading the Word of God, getting our minds and our hearts changed into believing in loving one another, caring for one another, doing right in the eyesight of God, the God that I serve. I just believe that if this country would go back to that and not forget that and not put that on the back burner, that this country would be a more powerful country. We would not have people living on the streets the way that they are now. We would not have hungry people. We would not have the killing. We would not have the break-ins. There's a lot of things that religion keeps down, a lot that religion puts a stop to. One thing that I've looked at in regards to religion, that if there was more belief in the word of God, our marriages would be more stronger. There would be very little divorce. And let me share this with you. It's not going to ever end. There's going to always be that. But religion plays a vital part in how we live, how we treat people. I've often told people a gun does not kill a person. It's the person carrying the gun. It's not the hand so much that does the robbing. It's the mind that activate the hand to rob. So we need a change of mind and a change of heart. And I just really believe that if this country would go back to believing in the word of God, and I'm going to even go as far as to say this, you don't have to believe in the existence of God. But you can believe in the things that he has said that you can see is profitable. You don't have to trust God. But you have to come to a point where you can see where the things that is written according to his word is beneficial. Believing in God, trusting in God is for those who believe in everlasting life. It's for those who believe that there are life after death. That's what trusting in God is for. I just believe that if man would just sit down and look at the things that God says would be the right way to live and agree with God, things would get better even on that level. But again, I not only believe that the things of God is the right way to live, and I try to live it according to the word of God as best as I can, but I trust in God for eternal life. So what I'm saying is this. The Bible presents to us a way of life where we could all live together, that we could love one another. We can live in harmony, that every man would have a place to live. He would have clothes on his back. He wouldn't have to worry about somebody breaking into his house. He don't have to worry about being gunned down, because religion keeps us from doing that. It is those religion that practice in killing, that believes in taking an innocent life. Those kind of religion are the one we need to avoid.
those kind of religion that says to break in, it's all right to break in somebody's house, it's all right to take some, those are the religion that we need to get out of this country. But any religion that trains the mind to live with one another, to love one another, is a religion that we need to hold fast to. I have chosen the religion that is presented in the Bible. That's my religion. And my religion says, love even my enemy. If someone were to treat me wrong, according to my religion, I have to treat them like they like I want to be treated. If they steal a piece of bread from me and I see that they are hungry, I will feed them anyway. If they lie on me, I would love them anyway. That's the religion that I subscribe to. It is not easy to do. It takes some growing into, but that's the religion that I believe in. I believe in loving no matter the color of the skin, no matter of the nationality, I believe in loving anyway. There is a word that is in the Bible that causes me to think that way and to live that way. It says, because I believe in eternal life, I believe that there is life after death. The Bible teaches me that one of these days I will stand before the judgment seat of Christ, and I will give an account of everything that I have done in this body, whether it was good or bad. So I want my record to reflect on a lot more good than bad. But that is the decision that I have made. Decisions like that is left up to each individual. And I tell people all the time, live your life. Because in the end, I believe that we will all stand before the judgment seat of Christ and give an account of all the things that we have done in this body, whether they are good or bad. But the Bible did not stop there. It says that we will receive a reward for all of those things that we have done in this body, whether they are good or bad. I've even believed in that to a point where I have made a decision that when I go to other churches and I preach, I do not ask them to pay me to preach. I preach for free. I only accept money that says, I appreciate the knowledge that you have given to me. I appreciate. Those are the money that I believe in receiving. I receive it because that shows to me that I have given you something of value, that you value what I have given. It also helped in promoting the religion that I believe in and the religion that you believe in. It helps to promote that. This broadcast is paid out of my pocket. It is paid out of my salary, and I have done this for a great number of years. I do it because I believe in my religion. I believe in spreading it. And I know this wouldn't be popular to say this as a preacher, but as a preacher, I don't preach for money. I don't go out preaching that I might get paid. I try to accept money as a token of appreciation for the word preached, for the knowledge that I give to those people that I preach to. It's nothing wrong with accepting the money, but always accept it. I accept it only as appreciation money, not payment. The Bible tells me that one of these days, for all that I have done for Christ, I will receive payment for. So I try to bank some money in heaven. I try to bank some rewards in heaven. And the Bible also goes so far as to say
that the reward that I will receive in heaven.

because of what he has done for me. And I've often said this, and I'm always reminding people that one night I went into the hospital and then the doctor said I was supposed to be dead, that they couldn't understand why I was still alive, that they didn't have medicine to make my organs go back to functioning. And finally, one of my doctors said it was because of the Lord. And I believe in the scripture that says I have a mediator, a man between me and God that speaks to God. And on that night, I believe that he spoke to God and asked for a few more days for me that I might be able to do this broadcast, I may continue to preach, that I might begin, continue to spread the gospel. So I'm thankful to Jesus Christ for speaking to me. I believe that the word of God is true. And again, I'm hoping and I'm praying that something that has been said today, that if you would give it some consideration. Read again the Bible. Study the latter days. And if you can look back into history and see when the book was written and when these things are happening, you will be amazed at how someone back in those days couldn't know what was happening in these days and put it in a book. You would be amazed. And again, and I'm hoping and I'm praying that we have said something that is useful, something that is helpful. And remember, no matter what goes on in your life, God already knows, and he has already made preparations. The mountains in your life, he has made preparation to bring you over and around. The valleys that you're going to go in, he's made preparation. God had made some promises, and I know that he is a promise-making God, and he is a promise-keeping God. And again, and I'm hoping and praying that I've said something that is helpful, and again, to God be the glory and the praise.

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0: Soulful Saturday. Of course, it's Soul Bowl weekend. We're so excited. And yeah, if you see a little congestion along Milam Avenue, you already know it's the BTW and Green Oaks alumni, and of course, fans and supporters from the community ready for this historic event. Yeah, kickoff is going to be at 5 o'clock p.m. right there at the Leonard C. Boyd Stadium. We're so excited. Yes, yes, yes. Want you to know, BB's got some great music coming your way for this beautiful weekend. So stick and stay right here on the Heart of Gospel, 980-933-KOKA.
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1: Everybody, this is your boy Ernest. 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

want you to do the same thing. All right? Some of you listening right now, you know, maybe you've had a hard week, and, you know, maybe you've been carrying things that nobody even knows about. All right? But just listen to me, girl. You're still here, and you're here by the

0: life has value. Their story has meaning, and their future, oh my God, is still in your hands. So, Father, give us the joy in the middle of our journey and the peace in the middle of uncertainty. In Jesus' name it is that I pray. We pray. Amen. Somebody, amen. 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Joanne Rosario is coming up with Still on the Throne right here on your good news station, 980 93.3 KLKA.
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1: 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Sounds of old school, traditional, quartet, contemporary, gospel, rap, and instrumental gospel music. 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

listening.

Rosario, it's still on the throne. Loving that good gospel music for you on this Soulful Saturday. Yes, which happens to be Soulful Weekend. And of course, you can hear the excitement in my voice, right? And I want you to know we got to do something before we go any further. It's time for us to word up.

saved by our trust in God, okay? Our faith is in Him. And that means that we're not going to waste a day worrying about yesterday, okay? And we're definitely not going to try to borrow trouble from tomorrow, okay? We're just going to rejoice right now, okay? You may be listening to your girl on today and you've had a hard week, and I get it, all right? Maybe you've been carrying some things that nobody even knows about. But I need you to understand that you are still here, and it's by the grace of God, all right? And if God gave you this day, there is still purpose attached to your life. So today, this is what we're going to do. We're just going to rejoice, all right? Let's pray about this thing. Dear Heavenly Father, we come to you on this beautiful day, God. First of all, we want to tell you how much we appreciate you. We thank you, God, because you're sovereign, you're awesome, you're amazing. You're so kind towards us, God, and we just honor you for our life, our breath, our health, our strength. God, and we thank you for your mercy that you continue to extend towards us. And Father, we thank you for yet another opportunity to just get it right. And Father, we ask now that you will help somebody listening today to remember that their life has value, their story has so much meaning, and that their future is still in your hands. And Father, we ask now that you would give us the joy in the middle of our journey, God, and give us the peace that we need in the middle of uncertainty. And God, we ask now for your protection and your provisions. In the mighty name of Jesus, I pray, we pray, amen. Somebody said amen. Listen, I've got some more great gospel music, but I definitely want you to make sure, get over to KOKA.AM so that you can stay up to date as to what's happening around Cocoa Nation, all right? Hey, keep it locked right here. I've got some more music, information, and inspiration. It's on the way right here on

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some data. Listen, I want you to know that definitely want you to let us know where you're going to be worshiping at on tomorrow, because we know that tomorrow is the Lord's Day. Okay, every day is the Lord's Day, but tomorrow is the day that we all come together with the family of faith, and we, you know, we go into high worship, getting ready for the Word of God, and of course, to, you know, hear the praise and worship, choir singing, and, you know, going to Sunday school, getting what we get. And I just want to know where you're going to be worshiping at on tomorrow. As for me and my house, I already know we're going to be right down the highway at

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August may not always feel good, but just understand on this beautiful day that it is truly something that God is doing for you. Okay? Yes. I need you to receive.

Yeah, just go ahead on and let God know, I trust you with what I don't know. I trust you with what I do know, that you're more than able to do exceedingly, abundantly above all that we can ask or think, according to the power that works on the inside of us. Yes, he's doing that thing for you. So hang on in there, my sister and my brother. It's a good day. It's a great day. And guess what? I've got more great gospel music coming your way. Get ready to hear from Joe Keel with So Happy right here on the Heart of Gospel with me, Evangelist BB. Hey, it's 980-9033 KOKA.

in high school. My Lions. Oh, yes. I went through the Lions Den. 1996 came out. And, of course, it was one of the best experiences of my life. My high school years, right there on Milam Street, at Booker T. Washington High School. And today, BT Lions, gonna square up with the Green Oaks Giants. All you Giant fans, listen. Hey, you come ready, because we are definitely going to give you a challenge on today. And I'm just believing that the Mighty Lions are gonna come out on top. All right. Yes, indeed. Y'all know the song that said Giants do fall. Okay, let me come back in. Either way,

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0: 35,000 listeners, the light walkers, the heart beaters, and so many more listeners. 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

0: Station 980-933-KOKA. Hey, I'm loving that right there on this soulful Saturday. Yes, that was Jason Claiborne and Melvin Crispell blessing us with whatever it is. Hey, you already know it's me, Evangelist BB, right here inside of the Allen Davis Insurance Group Studio. We're giving God praise. Yes, it's BB in the afternoon's the weekend edition. What are you doing? I pray that you are having a great weekend, maybe resting or getting into a little football because it's football weekend. BTW High School in Green Oak High. Yes, we're going to square off in just a bit here. And of course, I want you to know that, hey, with everything that's been happening this week, take time for yourself. Take time for those that you love, okay? And of course, Sunday morning, rise and shine and get into the house of the Lord, okay? Hey, don't go nowhere. I've got some more great gospel music that I've got to get into your ears, okay? Get ready because I want you to be blessed by Bishop Paulus Morton with Go Through. Right here on your good news station, 980-933-KOKA. KOKA.
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980-933 KOKA. Bishop Paul S. Martin Sr. with Go Through. You definitely got to go through the get to. May not feel good, but do know that you're going to get there. God's going to get the glory out of everything that you've gone through. And let me just say this right here. Can't nobody pay you for going through and allowing God to get the glory. Oh my God, like the Father can. So trust the process, trust the God of the process, and just get through already, okay? It's going to happen. I may not see it happen today. You may not see it tomorrow, but just know that God is working to pull you through, to push you through, and to get you to your breakthrough, all right? Want you to know it's So Bold Weekend. Yes, this is for the culture. This is something that I'm so excited about, okay? As BTW Class of 96 alumni, I am excited to be able to come back to the Lions Den and, you know, cheer the team on, bring about support for both of the teams

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But I'm going to say, especially if you are a Mighty Lion, yeah, get over there to the Alumni Foundation. Click on that site and, yeah, be a part. See what you can do, all right? Want you to know that,

time, but listen at this. It's something about the band. Oh my goodness, because when those bands hit the field on the halftime show, that's a whole different kind of energy. You know, the football players aren't the only ones, you know, putting in the work, but we thank God for the musicians, the drum line, the dancers, directors, coaches, teachers, parents, and volunteers, all who help.

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for generations. KOK is and continues to be a gospel station for every generation. We are the heart of gospel music.

Saturday, which happens to be Soul Saturday. Oh, yes. And of course, I want you to know it's time for the Would You Rather Christian Edition. All right. So question number one, would you rather lead praise and worship in front of 10,000 people or be the person praying privately behind the scene while God changes 10,000 lives? Ooh, I'm choosing prayer closet. Yes, indeed, because everybody doesn't need to see, you know, you for God to actually use you. So, you know, I'm a little introverted a little bit, and people don't believe that. So, yeah, I think the background. Now, listen, those of you who like that, then, you know, do what you do. But I'm just saying, hypothetically speaking, sometimes the greatest assignment is the one that nobody actually applies.

know so much of who I am, but more of them being pointed to Christ. Which one are you choosing? Today? Hey, I might have a little fun with that, but I don't want you to forget to remember that this is Suicide Prevention and Awareness Month. And, of course, always check on your strong friends, because people are going through and navigating different spaces and challenges in life and are suffering in silence. And so if you recognize, you know, your friends, depression or, you know, being withdrawn or, you know, suddenly giving things away, you know, that are like your prized possessions and, you know, feeling worthless and speaking about it and saying that their life doesn't matter, definitely want to make sure that you are tapping in with them. And, of course, as for all of us, definitely want to

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And if you find yourself in a place where you need some support, you can definitely call 988 Suicide Prevention and Awareness Hotline. 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

anyway, want you to know that we want to know what church you're going to be attending on tomorrow, all right? That's what I'm talking about Sunday already. But anyway, we want to know where you're going to be worshiping. So get over to KOKA.am to let us know. And of course, we are praising God for getting us from the beginning of the week to this point. And for that, listen, it's time for BB's Praise Break. So come on and let's raise the praise.

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for you on today, right here with your girl Evangelist BB, right here inside of the Alan David Show Entertainment Studio on this soulful Saturday. And it's soul food, but it's

Mrs. Moten says she's going to be right there at the Light Christian Church, Bishop Terrence Trammell in Greenwood, Louisiana. Also, we've got Jose Sneed said maybe over at Windsor Village Church Family. That's in Houston, Texas. Thank you for listening in. We've got Linda Morris Jefferson says she's going to be right there at the St. Paul Missionary Baptist Church in Morningsport, Louisiana, and Morningstar Baptist Church in Gloucester, Louisiana. Sherry, Alham said, meet me at Tabernacle Baptist Church. Pastor Eric Milton Sr. Also, we've got Annie Smith says she's going to be right there at the Bryan Temple Church of God in Christ. Pastor

Mitchell said she's going to be over at Redefining Church of Shreveport. Also, we've got Cameron Fisher said he'll be right there at the Union Mission Church, the House of Hope. All right. Also, Javarez Collins said United Pentecostal Church of Ringo is where they're going to be at. All right. Also, we've got Zarek Curry. He'll be right there at the New Greenwood Baptist Church. Also, Shekayla Gay said, hey, I want you to meet me at the Longstream Spring Christian Church, as well as Jeremiah Green at Hollywood Baptist Church. Diggs, Deshaun, is going to be right there at the Church of the Living God. Oh, yes. Full Gospel Temple of Shreveport. Also, we've got Logos in Life Shreveport. It's going to be having good church, so you definitely want to get over there. Also, Yolanda Montgomery said, meet me at Pleasant Hill Baptist Church. Felicia Wildpool Shepherd said, Sweet Savior Baptist Church. Courtney Harvey's going to be right there at the Pleasant Hill Baptist Church. And Angela Taylor said, meet me at Mount Olive Missionary Baptist Church in Greenwood. And also, we've got Nikia Milton said, they're going to be right there at Tabernacle Baptist Church. Faye Emanuel's going to be at Calvary Baptist Church. And Afia Code is going to be at Stonewall Baptist Church. Ulysses Reed Jr. is the pastor. And we've got Rita Dotson. Oh, yeah.

Reginald Reed. Also, Vanetta Evans is going to be at Christian Faith Worship Center. International Pastor Tony Evans Sr. Stephanie Bell is going to be at the Greater Pineville Baptist Church, Shreveport, Louisiana. Donald L. Bell is the pastor. And we've got Alina Pinnick. It's going to be right there at the Mount Canaan Baptist Church. And also Monica Battle Fabri is going to be right there at the St. Luke Baptist Church. Also, the

Church pastor Patrick Dennis. Ashonda Dow is going to be at Tabernacle Baptist Church. That's 3311 West 70th Street. And Sandra Shepherd is going to be at Galilee Baptist Church. Houghton, Louisiana, Dr. Marvin Bone, pastor, and Dolores Renter. It's going to be a Refreshing Point Ministries.

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